0: And good morning, it's Joy Daytimes with another day. And we just heard from Robin there with Dopamine, and before that, Flowers from Miley Cyrus. Coming up, a couple of old-time bangers from Savage Garden and Urban Cookie Crew are on the way. This is Joy Daytimes.
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0: And you're listening to Joy Daytimes with another David. And we just heard from Tomlinson, and it's an imposter. Before that was Drax Project and 24/7, and then Urban Cookie Collective from 1993. And the key, more great music on the way. But we got a message in from one of our listeners, from Mark from Victoria. Hello, Mark. And he said how pleased he was to hear ABBA's Dancing Queen at the start of the show. And I agree with you, Mark, you and me both. I'm so pleased our wonderful music team scheduled that to start my show today. We've got more fabulous music on the way, including Charlie and Galantis. This is Joy Daytimes.
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0: You're listening to Joy Day Times, and we just heard from Galantis and Peanut Butter Jelly. Before that was Charlie and Other Side of the Room, and Bex also with Paradigm, and All the Good Boys Are Gay. More great music on the way, including Selena Gomez and Bebe Rexha, coming up very soon. This is Joy Day Times.
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0: Good morning, it's Joy Day Times with another David, and we just heard from Katy Perry with Firework, and before that, Bebe Rexha with New Religion. And if you're listening to that Bebe Rexha song and you say, oh, I know that sample, I remember that song that sample was taken from, and you can't quite recall what it was, it's actually from Faithless's 1995 hit Insomnia that got to number 16 in Australia. So there you go. This week, the New South Wales government launched a new HIV strategy, and the aim is to virtually eliminate HIV transmission within the state by 2030. And the goal is to tackle the spread of HIV with a focus on education and access to prevention methods and increasing accessibility of testing with faster results. It also aims to start and maintain treatments faster post-diagnosis and to eliminate the stigma and discrimination against diagnosis of HIV. And the state is aiming to prevent HIV transmission by promoting safe behaviours and expanding access to resources such as condoms, PrEP, PEP and sterile injecting rooms. So if you're living in New South Wales, keep an eye out for that. We've got more great music on the way, including Raoul coming up very soon. This is Joy Daytimes.
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4: 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This is Joy Daytimes.
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0: Good morning, this is Joy Daytimes with another David. We just heard from Vo and the Star Song. Before that was Anne-Marie with Niall Horan and Our Song, and also Felix Jahn with Cascada and Boy You Turn Me On. We started the hour with Micah and Immortal Love. We've got more fabulous music on the way, including Empire of the Sun and Sashi coming up soon. And just to let you know that Pride Month at the Victoria Pride Centre begins today and runs through to Tuesday the 30th of June. It's celebrating everyone and everything that's LGBTQIA+. And the program has plenty of low-cost and free events. So there's performance, visual art, film, dance, wellness, craft, and free community drop-in. So check it out, and you might find a few things that you'd like to come along to. Anyway, let's get on with some more great music coming up, and very soon we'll be hearing from Sashi with On Your Mind. This is Joy Daytimes.
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0: is Joy Day Times with another David, and we just heard from Empire of the Sun and a new Blondish remix of their 2008 classic, which got to number 10 in Australia and was top 50 around the world. It's, of course, Walking on the Dream. Before that, we heard from Tilly Fenton, I Just Want to Kiss You, and we also heard York and Joan with Window Shopping, and we started off with Sashi and On Your Mind, and we've got more fabulous music coming through, including Frieda Ridings and also Flow. It's Joy Daytimes. Hope your morning's going great there.
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1: 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I look so good, you look so good, maybe we should all leak it together. F*** it. You only live once, let the people see.

Good morning, this is Joy Daytimes. I hope your morning's got off to a fabulous start with all the terrific music that we've been playing for you this morning. That was Freya Ridings with Castles. Before that, Flo with Leakard. And look, a Friday morning wouldn't be the same without a little bit of Jellyhead, which I know is a favourite for some of you there with Crush. And of course, it's the Motivate Pump House Mix, and it's coming right up now.

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0: And that was Christine Hanyu with Sunshine on a Rainy Day. And my time with you is just about up. Boy, though, 3 hours have gone quickly. But fear not, after the midday weekly news wrap, we've got more great Joy Daytimes with the fabulous Rach, who will be with you for 4 hours, including the hour of Aussie Treats coming up, which I'm really looking forward to. So whatever you're doing today, I hope you're having a great time and that you've been enjoying the music and you'll continue to enjoy what's to come this afternoon. I'll be seeing you next week. I'm Another David, and stay happy. Let's see.
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2: 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Don't tell the

Good afternoon and happy Friday. I'm Daniel McBurney, here with your Joy News Weekly Wrap. The Allan government has announced it will adopt all but one recommendation following a rapid review into the state's gun laws. Caps on the number of firearms a person can own will not be introduced despite the review's recommendations. The government will immediately introduce changes to strengthen some regulations, including citizenship requirements and gun classifications. By not introducing the caps, the government will not be participating in the federal government's proposed buyback scheme. Also making news, the Victorian government is proposing to double the cap on political donations and increase public funding for political parties. The government is rewriting donation rules after the High Court struck down the Victoria's campaign finance laws last month. Labor said it would prefer to pass any new laws with the Liberal Party's support, but it's also canvassing the crossbench. Mining giant BHP has come under scrutiny over whether it can meet its pledge to achieve net zero emissions by 2050. Leaked internal documents reveal BHP's WA iron ore operations are forecast to cut emissions by just 1% by 2030. It comes as the company delays several renewable energy projects in the Pilbara, including the rollout of a fleet of electric trucks and trains. BHP says it remains committed to achieving net zero emissions by 2050. New Reserve Bank research shows housing investment is increasingly concentrated among wealthier Australians. The research found that since the capital gains tax discount was introduced in 1999, the proportion of property investors aged over 60 has more than doubled, while younger investors have declined. Labor says its tax reform package will correct what it calls a huge mistake that locked a generation out of home ownership. Treasurer Jim Chalmers rejected growing calls for business exemptions as he introduced the landmark bill to Parliament on Thursday. The legislation includes changes to capital gains tax and negative gearing, along with a 250 annual rebate for workers. However, the bill has now been referred to a Senate committee for scrutiny, ahead of its planned July 1st start date. Looking further abroad now. Tensions between the United States and Iran remained volatile this week, with US President Donald Trump repeatedly claiming a ceasefire deal was close, while Iranian officials denied any agreement had ever been finalised. Negotiations focused on the Strait of Hormuz and Iran's nuclear program, but ongoing military strikes and retaliatory attacks continued to undermine talks, while missile activity near Kuwait raised fears of a wider regional escalation. Meanwhile, the Israeli offensive in southern Lebanon has been described as the most severe escalation since the recent ceasefire arrangements. Reports say Israel carried out more than 120 airstrikes and issued evacuation orders extending beyond earlier buffer zones. The number of deaths from the Ebola outbreak in Central Africa has now reached 255. The World Health Organization has expressed concern the outbreak is outpacing the efforts of the emergency health response. Looking beyond the Earth, NASA has unveiled plans for a permanent human presence on the Moon. Under the Artemis program, the agency plans to build a long-term base near the Moon's South Pole. NASA says the project will roll out in stages over the next decade, starting with astronaut landings and robotic missions later this decade, before expanding into a continuously occupied base from around 2032. In Botswana, a same-sex couple have launched a landmark legal challenge seeking the right to marry. The two women filed the case after being denied permission to register their marriage. Court hearings are scheduled for July. If successful, Botswana would become only the second African country, after South Africa, to legalise same-sex marriage. And that is a wrap for this week. I'm Daniel McBurney. Joy News.

0: is Joy Daytimes, Australia's most uplifting music mix. 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
1: We are doing so well today. That is 3 weeks in a row of Daniel getting the news in on time. Huge cheers for Daniel. Hip hip. Hooray! Also, thank you to David for the very great music this morning. I was severely disappointed in how excited you were to have ABBA as your first song. If you don't know me well enough, a little secret about me is I don't like ABBA, and I'm maybe a bad gay for disliking ABBA. Anyway, I'm kicking off with one of the greatest songs in Australian history. It's the All Aussie Lunchbox Hour, so we have an hour of all Aussie music. Now, this song, I have a really funny story that just happened recently. I went to an event with one of my friends. They happened to know someone else who was at this event, and they were like, here's my friend Mark. I used to work with him, and, you know, now he's a lawyer, and he's like, oh, no, I'm not a lawyer anymore. I'm retired. We're like, oh, great. And then we're chit-chatting, blah, blah, blah, talking about the 2000 Olympics. And he's like, oh, well, I actually wrote the song Absolutely Everybody by Vanessa Amorosi. And I was like, oh my God, I love that song. Also, who loves a Vanessa Amorosi joke? And he just gave me this look. And I was like, absolutely everybody. Anyway, as the day continued, so he kind of laughed. He was, you know, like, oh, that's a good one, huh? You know, like a dad joke laugh. And then we were watching Paulini and David Campbell do their All Out 80s show, and Paulini was wearing a gold sparkly-ish dress. And I was like, oh, my gosh, how funny. Like, it's like a stuff you to Australian Idol. I was like, who was it back then? Was it Kyle, or was it Dicko, or was it Mark Holden? And then my partner looks at me and she's like, babe, that's who we were talking to 5 minutes ago. So it turns out I met Mark Holden the other week. Anyway, who loves a Vanessa Amorosi pun? Absolutely everybody. Here she is for you. You're on Joy 94.9.

0: You're listening to Joy 94.9. That was Kita Alexander with Blu-ray. You are with Rach. It's your Friday afternoon. And I'm glad some people got a little bit of a chuckle out of my story at the top of the hour about Vanessa Amorosi's Absolutely Everybody. Turns out people that you watched on TV back in the 90s and early 2000s don't look the same anymore. Who would have thought? What? Like, 25 years ago? Oh my goodness. We are so much older than I just realized. Anyway, that's enough said for now. Coming up in the music, we are going to hear the beautiful Sia with Move Your Body and then Vera Blue's incredible voice with Go Lucky. That is a great song to sing along to. So I better hear you. You're on Joy 94.9.
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0: D-Flip there with Boys and Girls. You're on Joy 94.9. You're with Rach. It's Friday afternoon. And I got a message through from Michael from Geelong saying, love hearing your voice during the week because it means the weekend is nearly here. Bow, bow, bow, bow. Yes, it does. Very excited for the weekend. We are almost at the start of Pride Month as well, kicking off on Monday. So there's like loads of things that are happening for Pride Month. Obviously, you know, Australia has like clawed onto the Northern Hemisphere's Pride Months because it's usually over summer. So we're just extra lucky and we get two Pride Months because we get midsummer and then we get this, and it's just, it's a good time. So I'm looking forward to this weekend as, you know, the pre-party vibes of Pride Month. Anyway, coming up in the music, we're going to hear OK Baby by Sammy. Then after that, we've got some Boudreaux's Gentlemen and then some Panow and Troye Sivan. So you're not going to want to go anywhere. Don't leave your seats. You're on Joy 94.9. It's Friday.
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1: What makes your heart swoon more than a little Troye Sivan on your Friday afternoon? That was You Know What I Need with Troye Sivan and Panow. And coming up after this, it is yesterday's birthday gal, Princess of Pop herself, three series documentary-ness person, Kylie Minogue. I said that so well, didn't I? You're welcome. You're on Joy 94.9 on your Friday afternoon. We're in the All Aussie Lunchbox. Some more All Aussie hits coming for you right now.
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0: little bit of Jesse Mowboy there from 2013. You're listening to Joy 94.9. You're with Rach. It's your Friday afternoon, and we topped and tailed with some epic Aussie divas. Of course, we had Kylie Minogue with Come Into My World from 2002. That is a long, long time. I've been seeing so many posts about Kylie lately, obviously with her three-part documentary series. I've so far watched two out of three. And I had no idea kind of how her career started, how much hate she was given, all of that. Also how much her accent has changed throughout the years as well. Just a little bit of a funny note that I picked up on. But good on her. She's stayed relevant, and thank God for the queers for keeping her, you know, number one for so long. Coming up before the hour is out, we're going to hear Nabby Into My Room. It is a song about living the life you always dreamt of, adding whimsy back to your life as an adult and finding beauty in the little things. Wonder what's in Nabby's room. I guess we'll find out. You're on Joy 94.9.
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0: Hi, this is Wayne from Brisbane. I just slid down the rainbow and straight into Joy 94.9 to have a little listen.
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4: It's another hour of the most uplifting music for your Friday afternoon together. I'm so excited to be here. How good was that hour of all Aussie music? I don't know. I'm pretty excited by it. This hour, equally as good, just not all Aussie. Hey, this hour is my favourite hour of the day, though. 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I don't mind. All right, let's get into some David Guetta right now.

0: 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That was some low-rise jeans. You're on Joy 94.9 and you're with Rach for your Friday afternoon. It's a great afternoon to be together because it is my favourite time of the day. Pet shout out o'clock. And I've gotten a gorgeous message here from the lovely James. James, I hope you are well, with a picture of Max. Here's my beautiful old boy Max in his favourite spot in my lazy boy chair with me. And just a shout out to the music as well. And Max, oh bless you, Max is looking very salty, as in salt and pepper grey hairs for a dog. Gorgeous boy, looking very snuggled up there in his camo jumper. It's a very good day to be in your camo jumper. Shout outs are open for the next hour. If you want to give a shout out to a pet, a person, a thing, whatever it might be, send your messages to me 0427 569 949 or you can email me onair@joy.org.au and attach your pictures just like the gorgeous James did so I can goo and gar over the wonderful pets that you send me. Coming up in the music, though, Tanza with International. Then we've got some Henry Moodle with Miss You. Henry Moodle sounds like a mix between superannuation and education. Well, that's because those two names are. Anyway, really terrible segue there. You're listening to Joy. It's Friday.
1: Tanner's on. Tanner's up. 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

0: little bit of Element 115 and Zach Abel there, Out of the Dark. You're on Joy 94.9. It's your Friday afternoon and you're with Rach. And I need to give a shout out. Hey, Molly, I'm Patrick's friend. That's my shout out for right now. Hey, we got great shout outs through, though, for Max the dog. Got to give a shout out to Dougie the dog, who will be here in person, or in Dogson, in Melbourne, in literally a week's time. So very excited about that. But maybe you want to give your pet a shout out. Now is the time to do it. 1 to 2 o'clock every Friday afternoon with me, 0427 569 949, or email me on air at joy.org.au and include pictures. We are about to go right back to 2002. We've already had one 2002 song today with Kylie Minogue, but this time it's going to be Michelle Branch. Yes, I am not kidding. That is coming up for you in literally 3 minutes' time. So don't go anywhere. You're on Joy 94.9.
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2: It is your Friday afternoon with Rach on Joy 94.9, and I've got another series of gorgeous pictures through. Hey, Sharon from the farm, who has said, "Happy Friday. I've been missing Teddy." Teddy's the dog, if you didn't know. And Sam this week. "I've been in the city. They're arriving tonight for the weekend, and we will be off to the footy tomorrow. And Ted loves his Swanee scarf." Ooh, we're mentioning names of teams. Watch out. "And big walks down to Rushcutters Bay to play with the other dogs. Teddy's favourite part of coming to town." Anyway, here's a pic from last weekend. It was a bit cold, so Teddy needed a cuddle. And Teddy is snuggled up on the lap in front of the fireplace. Mind you, Teddy is not a little dog. Teddy's a decent, medium-sized, gorgeous boy. Then there's a picture of him in his Sydney Swans scarf. Big love to you, Teddy the dog. So glad that you reached out, Sharon, and give Teddy extra snuggles from me this afternoon. Hey, coming up in the music, we're going to hear some Charlie XCX and Lord. It's the girl, so confusing version with Lord. I don't know why they don't just... Anyway, they need to rename that. That is way too long a title for a name. We've got some Royston Knoll with Live Every Day, and kicking us off right now, some Shades of Blue. It is John Summit.
0: This is Joy Daytimes.
2: 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It's Friday.

0: A little bit of Five there. When the lights go out, you're listening to Joy 94.9 on your Friday afternoon. Oh, that was a throwback, wasn't it just? I am so excited for the next hour, though. I have just been segueing my way through the next hour, and there are so many good songs, especially ones to sing along to. So if that was not a teaser for songs to sing along to, you just wait until next hour. Don't go anywhere. You're listening to Joy 94.9. Before the hour's out, we're going to hear Be the Diva. Yes, Alexia, thank you very much.
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0: is Joy Daytimes, Australia's most uplifting music mix. You're with Rach.
1: Yeah, you are. It is another hour of the most uplifting music for your Friday afternoon together here on Joy. And quick last minute shout outs. I need to do a shout out to the Pie Man. Happy shout out, Pie Man. I don't know why I said happy. Anyway, also got to give a shout out to the most incredible, gorgeous Wayne in Brisbane. Love you lots. Good job on being so organized. Absolutely. Coming up though, great music. Literally the first four songs you're just gonna die for. We've got Robin, Dancing on My Own. We've got Delta Goodrum, Eclipse. We've got Leona Lewis, Fire Under My Feet. We've got Two Charm with Girls. So literally, it's so good. Don't go anywhere. You're on Joy 94.9.

0: That was Two Charm with Girls there for you. It is your Friday afternoon. You are with Rach. We are getting set for the weekend and there are so many great songs this hour. And if I thought this hour was good, I have just started looking at next hour as well. Honestly, it's going to be a great afternoon together. Coming up in the songs, we've got Tory Drake, Build Me a Man. I won't have him, but you can have him all you like. After that, we've got Laurel with Wild Things. And before this hour is out, we are also going to hear from some Potbelly, some Bob Sinclair, some Hilary Duff. So, like, it's good times. Very, very good times. So don't go anywhere. Build Me a Man right after this.
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0: Oh, what a remix. That was Josh Fawaz's remix of Like a Prayer. What a great version that was. I was dancing in my seat. I probably look really stupid if you couldn't hear the music. But whatever, it's a Friday afternoon. Let's enjoy it together. There is great tunes ahead of us. We've got some Alesso and Pendulum with Fade. And we've got Claptone and Crystal Fighters, Turn Up the Love. Turn up the love here on Joy this afternoon. Send me a message 0427 569 949 or you can email onair@joy.org.au. I'd love to hear from you. Let's get back into it.
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0: A little bit of Mia Ray there with When We Were Young. I feel like, do we ever really grow old? Yeah, we do. Because the whole thing of having two songs from 2002 and realizing how long ago that was actually shook me to my core this afternoon. So I guess we're young at heart, but not young in years. I got a message saying a message with a heart. And love you, Arnie Rach. Love you too, Wayne. Thank you for my message. If you want to send a message through, you're more than welcome to. I love hearing from you. 0427 569 949 is the SMS line, or you can email me on air at joy.org.au. Did you know that next week is kicking off Pride Month? I mentioned before, we are lucky here because we get kind of two Pride months. We get our actual summer Pride period of time. It's not necessarily a month, but it's like the entirety of summer. And then we get it again in June because of the Northern Hemisphere. So, like, thanks, guys. This is great. So, plenty of things coming up to do for Pride Month across Australia. So, find out what's happening local to you. Great idea. Google it. But keep listening to the music because we've got the Potbellies and Marlon Hofstadt. We've got Bob Sinclair and Hilary Duff all coming up for you in the next 10 minutes. So hello to that.
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0: A little bit of Hilary Duff for you there. Weather for tennis here on Joy 94.9. It is a Friday afternoon and we are getting closer and closer to 3 o'clock, which is a very good time of the day because it means that there are going to be songs to belt out coming up. And I love that. I love that about a Friday afternoon. But before we get to that, we are going to hear the gorgeous Bex, Joy's very friendly friend Bex, with her song Butter. Anything but a face? No. I would never say that. We love everyone's faces. You're listening to Joy. It's Friday afternoon.
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0: 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You're with Rach.
1: Yes, you are. It is our last hour together on Joy Afternoons. It's a fabulous Friday. It is, right. The next couple of songs are probably some of the best songs that I've had in the playlist all day. We are going to want to sing along very loudly to Lady Gaga, Ariana Grande, Sabrina Carpenter, and Lizzo. So, honestly, I don't think it gets much better than that. It's also almost time to kick off Pride Month, so I'm going to tell you about some of the events happening around here. So don't go anywhere. Let's kick off now. Lady Gaga, Edge of Glory.

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0: Ready to Be Loved by Lizzo there. You're on Joy 94.9. And that song is, in fact, the song that I went into labor with my first Surrey baby. So shout out to you, little Flaris, who is now 3.5. Almost more than 3.5. 3 3/4 or something. I don't know. I'm really bad at maths. Anyway, coming up this hour, we are going to be having a look at what is happening for Pride Month, particularly around here. And tonight, kicking it off at the Victorian Pride Centre is the launch party. Fancy that, a launch party for the kickoff of Pride Month. That's right, the fabulous Art Simone is going to be hosting that. It's from 6:30 till 9:30 tonight at the Victorian Pride Centre. So you can head on to pridecentre.org.au/events and check out how to come along to that. I'm going to tell you so many more things that are happening this month. If you've got any suggestions as well, please message me in 0427 569 949 or you can email onair@joy.org.au.
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0: Diva, A Night with the Stars, where they are covering all the classics from Celine Dion to David Bowie, Lady Gaga, Whitney Houston, Beyonce, and so many more. 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You can get yourself some tickets. Tuesday night, love a Tuesday night, bingo, drag bingo pride round, hosted by Miss Bobby Pin here at the Pride Centre. 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So if you've ever gone on one of the exploring hikes with the Nomads, well, this one, less of a hike, more of a time to just sit back, relax, and enjoy each other's company. 7 to 9 p.m. on Tuesday evening. Check out the Nomads Outdoors Group for more information. Then on Wednesday night, this is super cute, Beginners Crochet Pride Chicks with Maria. And literally the picture is of little chicks, like baby birds, made out of crochet. So if you want to learn to crochet and literally crochet the cutest little chicks, then why not join that group? It's happening here in the forum at the Victorian Pride Centre next week as well. So make sure you are signed up for all of the emails for Pride Month of the Victorian Pride Centre. There is heaps happening and you don't want to miss any of it. Still more to come, but let's get back into some music. Coming up, Tate McRae. Just keep watching. You're on Joy 94.9.
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0: A little bit of Dust Till Dawn with Zane there. You're on Joy 94.9. You're with Rach. It's Friday afternoon. And it's time for me to hand the microphone over to Joy Drive for the afternoon. I'm sure if you want to have a conversation, send your messages in. Request a song. That's what I was thinking at first. But send all your messages through. Look, there was too many things to shout out for the beginning of Pride Month. So I highly recommend going onto the Victorian Pride Centre website. It's got heaps of events there. Plus, Joy's Radiothon is coming up as well in about 2 weeks' time. So get ready for that. Can't wait to see you again next week. You're listening to Joy. Before I go, there's some Benson Boone for you. Sorry, I'm here for someone else. You're on Joy 94.9.
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0: It's Womack and Womack on Joy Drive. I need your help. I've got a double pass to give away to this Poofdoof. It is together as one. It's the Poofdoof Drag Luncheon. It's on Saturday, June the 13th from 1 to 3pm. And the best part also, there's an after party from 3 to 5pm at Crane Bar and Lounge. It's all thanks to One Hotel Melbourne. 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This is your playlist today. I want your favourite 80s and 90s tunes. 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
1: Soul Provider is on tomorrow night here on Joy 94.9. Matt Warren is the host. He joins us on a Friday to preview what's on the show, but also we're going to bring something from the vault today. Matt Warren, good afternoon.
2: Yes, new segment tonight. Actually, a bit of a double treat for you tonight, Warren, because I got the memo about the 80s and 90s stuff.
1: Two years?
2: Yeah. Secondly, I bought in that something that is less than 7 or 8 minutes. So,
1: Two memos.
2: Yeah, but I just want to introduce this. So, the reason I'm playing this track is tomorrow night's show is a retro. So, it's the best in soulful, deep, and retro house. I often skip the retro, but I'm doing a special retro show tomorrow night. It's all that 90s clubland kind of stuff, right? So, hit it. Maestro.
1: This one.
2: This is it.

0: Come on, you're up on a podium dancing to that at the Metro, at Freakazoid, weren't you?
1: I remember Freakazoid.
0: Yes, absolutely. I mean, I can see it now, the lasers. I can smell the smoke.
1: Such a good song. It takes you straight. I love the way music just takes you straight back to that spot in time as well.
0: Yeah, so and what amazing. I try to do with the show is I try to, like, if I pick a song like that and I think I want to feature that this week, I do build the whole hour around that sort of sound. Otherwise, it just jars.
1: So, you know? Tomorrow will be that sort of sound?
0: It will be that sort of sound. Retro. Yeah, so I'm kicking off with a bit of Masters at Work, and it's going to be fantastic.
1: Tune in from 9 o'clock.
0: Yes, 9 to 11. Come on,
1: I've got the memo.
0: 9 to 11 Saturday. Actually, it's good because it makes me repeat it on radio.
1: I know exactly. Yeah,
0: exactly. 9 to 11 Saturday. Sole Provider. Now,
1: I love this part. I'm excited about this.
0: We are. It's the inaugural. What are we? It's the first ever new segment called The Vault. What have I bought from The Vault?
1: You need to come up with a little jingle. The Vault.
0: The Vault. Well, that's your job. This is your show. I bring in the music. You need the jingle, mate.
1: Okay, all right.
0: So what we're going to do is I'm going to dredge up from The Vault something that is really, really old but nostalgic, right? And, just a little bit of a treat.
1: Do you know what I love about the one you're bringing today is the dancing, that stiff sort of...
0: Yes.
1: You know, that stiff
0: this,
1: dancing?
0: This just like personifies 80s Australia, doesn't it?
1: It does.
0: Yeah.
1: What do you got?
0: It's Sweet and Sour by The Takeaways, 1984. It was actually from a show.
1: A TV show on ABC.
0: And quick fun fact. Now, in the video, the woman singing it is the actress in the show. But the actual voice is Deborah Conway from Do-Re-Mi.
1: Oh, really? So that's not her singing?
0: That's not her singing. It's Deborah Conway.
1: Oh, my goodness. Can we have a listen to it?
0: Yeah, go for it.
1: So here it is, The Takeaways, Sweet and Sour from 1984.

0: Oh, that saxophone.
1: So the takeaway is doing a bit of a Milli Vanilli there.
2: Life was sweet for the actress. But a bit sour for Deborah Conway.
3: I know. Milli Vanilli, there's one you can bring. I love this new thing where you bring something from the vault, Matt Warne.
1: That is so exciting. It's a pleasure.
3: One thing I will say, the 80s dancing, I don't think I've ever updated it.
1: No, you're very good at it, though.
3: We'll catch you next week.
1: Thank you
3: for joining us.
4: See ya. Joy Drive.

0: Oh, lucky I had the mic off for the high notes. It's 27 minutes to 5. Joy Drive, Warren Andrew here. Thanks for getting in touch. Tim from Hawthorne got your message saying, oh my God, Sweet and Sour, what a great blast. Loved the ABC show in the 80s. I did too. And Matt Warne's going to bring in a bit of a blast every Friday here on Joy Drive. Not only something from his show, but something from the vault. Got a double pass to give away to Together as One Poof Doof Drag Luncheon. It's on Saturday, June 13, 1 to 3 p.m. And from 3 p.m. there's an after party at Crane Bar and Lounge. It's all thanks to One Hotel Melbourne. If you want to grab that double pass, I just want you to text in, very easy, 0427 569 949, a request from the 80s or 90s. We'll put it on the turntables today. Yes, we've got them out. Hard to believe, but we still have records here at Joy 94.9. This one came in from, who's it from? Thomas. Thanks, Thomas, for getting in touch. A very good afternoon, Warren. This is Thomas. I would love for you to play D-Ream with Things Can Only Get Better. I wish you an awesome afternoon and awesome weekend. Thank you, Thomas, for getting in touch. So, Thomas is in the draw to win that double pass to Together as One. Poof Doof, Drag Luncheon, get in touch.
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0: Oh, the Cardigans, Love Fool. That's for Anna on Joy Drive. It's a quarter to five. Got a double pass to Together as One. Pufdorf Drag Luncheon, Saturday, June 13, and an after party afterwards at Crane Bar and Lounge. Thanks to One Hotel Melbourne. If you want to grab it, all you got to do, request a song, 0427 569 949. Really easy, just like Paul from St Kilda East has done. Your double play is coming up next.
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And people, moving on up on Joy Drive, got a double pass to Together as One. Poof doof. Drag Luncheon, if you want to grab the double pass, just text in 0427 569 949 and 80s or 90s track. Your favourite one, we'll put it on the turntables, play it, and you're in the draw to win that double pass. Sharon from the farm, love hearing from you. Sharon says, Warren, happy Friday. Hope everyone is having a wonderful end to the work week. May I please request Friday, I'm in Love, The Cure. Sharon, I love this track. Of course you can. Here it is.

0: Sharon, what a great track. You can request yours 0427 569 949. Coming up after the news, we'll catch up with Leo Stubbing. We'll find out what's new in music today. Plus, yes, Sheena Easton, 9 to 5, has been requested. We're the only radio station in the country, I'm convinced, that is willing to play it. That's coming up after the news, as is a power ballad from Elton John and more.
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7: Good afternoon, I'm Peter Hislop. Former Prime Minister Tony Abbott has been officially elected President of the Federal Liberal Party.
8: Now, I have to say that as the last successful federal leader of the opposition, I do believe that I have the ability to help Angus Taylor to be the next successful federal leader of the opposition.
7: In his speech to the Liberal National Conference in Melbourne, he says there needs to be a stop to the government's tax reforms, a reduction in migration, and the end of net zero targets. The Weather Bureau is warning of severe weather to hit Perth and large parts of Western Australia's south, destructive wind gusts of up to 125 kilometres per hour and heavy rainfall are expected beginning tomorrow. The Weather Bureau's Sarah Scully says residents should prepare now, with some minor tornadoes expected.
9: We're expecting showers and rain areas to start to increase during Saturday and extend southwards, reaching the Perth area around lunchtime. However, it's during the afternoon that some gusty thunderstorms are expected to develop and the winds really start to increase.
7: The last of the tents have been removed at the Goori Camp Embassy in Brisbane's Barambin Victoria Park, with at least five arrests being made. Scuffles broke out between police and protesters at the site of the future Brisbane 2032 Olympic Stadium, with construction to begin in coming weeks. Dozens of police are still on site managing a small group of protesters who say the Queensland government needs to properly consider applications seeking permanent protection for the culturally significant site. Tent Embassy leader Derek Oram Sandy told Sky News they wouldn't dismantle everything quietly.
10: So we'll pack down the tents, but we won't be putting out the fire, because the sacred fire is valid under the Human Rights Act, Section 28 and Section 26. And I have a right to maintain my culture and ceremony and not be forced into assimilation.
7: The Victorian Court of Appeal has confirmed it will hear appeals from Erin Patterson and the Director of Public Prosecutions in August. The 51-year-old is appealing her conviction for the murders of Don and Gail Patterson and Heather Wilkinson and the attempted murder of Ian Wilkinson. The appeal is on several grounds, including sequestering the jury in the same hotel as police and media during the trial, and allegations Patterson's cross-examination was unfair. Victorian commuters will this weekend board their final free tram, bus and train rides before Mikey charges restart on Monday. Fares will be 50% cheaper than usual, with full fees to be reinstated by the end of this year. Reconciliation Week is being marked this weekend with a First Nations netball round in regional New South Wales. Bathurst Netball Association is hosting the round. A colouring competition, fresh damper, dancing and Indigenous designed bibs will also mark the occasion. Carnival convener Jamie Lee Kinsler says it's an opportunity for people to come together.
11: It's really important that we celebrate everyone, their culture, learn from one another and show that netball is for everyone. And I think it's a way to celebrate diversity and foster inclusion, and sport just, yeah, it really has a powerful way of bringing people together.
7: And Cystic Fibrosis WA says it's attempting to sell a record 28,000 roses today. Its annual 65 Roses Day raises funds for research and essential support services for children and adults living with the condition. Turning to sport, and tonight in the NRL, the Sharks take on the Sea Eagles at Shark Park, and in AFL, it's Carlton against Geelong.
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0: Welcome back. Warren Andrew here. 4 minutes past five. Double pass giveaway. Together as one. Poof Doof. It's a drag luncheon. It's on Saturday, June 13, 1 to 3pm. And that's not all. There's an after party from 3pm at Crane Bar and Lounge. All thanks to One Hotel Melbourne. Giving it away. So easy to go into the draw too. All you got to do is text in your favourite 80s or 90s tracks to 0427 569 949. And we will play them today. Got heaps lined up. As I said, that 9 to 5 morning train by Sheena Easton. It is on the turntables. It's ready to go. It's coming up soon here on Drive. Also, Leo Stubbing from the Sound Museum YouTube and podcast channel will join us. We'll find out what's new in music today. All that and more.
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0: the only radio station in the country proud to play that track by Sheena Easton. It's called Morning Train. Haven't heard it for ages. I reckon there's lots of requests coming in today because you all want this double pass to Together as One. Put Poof Doof Drag Luncheon on at Crane Bar and Lounge, Saturday, June 13, and the after party as well. I reckon that'll be so much fun. You want that double pass. Lots of requests coming in. I'm going to play them all, but I reckon we need more like that Sheena Easton Morning Train, stuff that you don't hear on the radio, on commercial radio anyway. So get in touch, 0427 569 949 is the SMS number. Leo Stubbing coming up next with new music.
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0: Also got double past that to give away today. All you got to do is request 80s, 90, 80s or 90s track, 0427 569 949. You'll go into the draw to win that double pass to the Together as One Poof Doof Drag Luncheon.
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0: Leo Stubbing, good afternoon.
10: Good afternoon. How are you, Ryan?
0: Very well, thank you, Leo. Looking forward to our chat. I want to ask you, though, are you a Sheena Easton fan?
10: I love Sheena Easton. In fact, my friend Matt in Sydney is a massive Sheena Easton fan. And years ago, I think it was maybe around, maybe like 2001 or something.
0: Right.
10: I think she was in Australia doing, I think, Mardi Gras. And she did an appearance in South Yarra in, what's that big nightclub along Commercial Road that's not there anymore?
0: Was it the
10: anyway, she was, yeah, the market. And she was actually there and we met her. Right. Oh. This was years ago. And fast forward to 2015, when I was at Joy, I interviewed Sheena.
0: Did you? What was she like?
10: I interviewed her on the phone and, oh, she could talk. I tell you what. She was so lovely and a really, really good sense of humour. And we spoke for about half an hour.
0: Oh, brilliant.
10: Yeah. And
0: I secretly love 9 to 5. I've got it on a 7-inch from when I was a kid.
10: Oh, okay. Because, yeah, that's such an iconic track from Sheena. And when I saw her in Sydney, it must have been about like a week later, I met her after the show and she said, have we met before? Because your voice sounds familiar. And she recognised my voice from the interview.
0: Oh, wow. How brilliant.
10: Yes. So we met Sheena back, like, after the show, and she was absolutely lovely. She's such a lovely lady. And, yeah, I've got some photographs with her, with my friend Matt. So that was back in 2015. So she's long overdue for a return visit, I think.
0: I think so, too. We might have to get you in to interview her again. Leo, what's happening in the world of new music this week?
10: Plenty, Ron. The big one for, I guess, the community. She's a massive, got a massive gay fan base, is Amber, celebrating her 30th anniversary of her debut self-titled album, featuring the dance floor anthems Colour of Love, One More Night, and, of course, This Is Your Night. Now, the tracks have all been remastered, and it features the original album and six remixes. That's on your favourite streaming service right now. But here's a bit of a remix of This Is Your Night from Junior Vasquez.

0: memories of that song on the dance floor.
1: Yeah. Go back to 1996 this weekend with Amber. The 30th anniversary edition is on your favourite streaming service right now. You know that we're Facebook friends too, Ron?
0: Are you?
1: Yeah, me and Amber. Yeah, we are. I've interviewed her too. Anyway, I'll stop.
0: I think you've interviewed everyone.
1: I've a lot of people over the years. Yeah, I have.
0: Which is such a great, such a great thing.
1: I think so. Some new singles that this week. Earlier this week was the American Music Awards, and both Bebe Rexha and David Guetta were in attendance, with David Guetta winning an award for Best Dance Electronic Artist. They've teamed up together for this new track. This is Bebe Rexha and David Guetta together with Sad Girls.

0: Leo, love it. That's a hit, definitely.
1: Yeah, I love that one from Bebe Rexha and David Guetta. Remember that track from 2015, Warren, that sampled Tracy Chapman's Fast Car?
0: Oh, yes, I remember
1: it. By Jonas Blue.
0: Yes.
1: Yeah, by Jonas Blue. Yeah, great track. He's an English DJ and he's just released his new single. Now, according to him, this is what he said about the track. This record really came about from a place of pure nostalgia for me. I've always had a deep love for French house and the early 2000s era of house music, the kind of tracks that were simple, catchy, and just made you feel good instantly. Oh. So this is brand new for Jonas Blue. This is Girl.

0: Leo, I knew a little. I need a new Sting sort of Joy Drive hit prediction. I reckon that's a hit prediction. Definitely.
1: Yeah, I love that track from Jonas Blue. Now, this weekend in London is the huge, very gay-friendly Mighty Hoopla Festival. And this lady is going to be performing on Sunday. She was in Little Mix. She's now gone solo. This is the last track lifted from her debut album. This is Perry from Little Mix with Passenger Princess.

0: Well, before my Sean Hedder's shoulder surgery, I was always a passenger princess. I get driven around,
1: Do
0: but I'm back driving again, though. I'm back driving again.
1: Oh, hopefully he'll be recovered soon. Yeah, look out. Clear the roads.
0: He's much better, yeah. Now, this track, this next one, I was actually released last week, but I saved it for you, Ryan, because I know how much you love Damien.
1: I do.
0: And this is taken from her upcoming jazz-influenced album called Stormy Weather, out on the 12th of June. Now, this track is inspired by Dami's childhood memories of drawing with blue chalk and believing anything was possible. The song reflects on how those early dreams can gradually fade under the weight of expectation, pressure, and self-doubt. I can relate to that because I remember drawing chalk on the pavement. Do you remember that?
1: Yeah, I had all different colours too. Did you do that hopscotch thing on the pavement?
0: Of course.
1: That was.
0: And elastics.
1: Do kids do that? Do kids do that anymore? I don't know. I haven't seen it.
0: No, they're too busy on the iPads.
1: Well, I'm going to draw one on the pavement and watch everyone go, "What's that?" UFOs, aliens have drawn it.
0: But this is brand new for the gorgeous Dami M from the upcoming EP Stormy Weather. This is Blue Chalk Flying.

0: I love the story behind that, Leo. It's just beautiful. We all can relate to that, I reckon.
1: Isn't it great?
0: Yeah.
1: And Dami M doing jazz. She sounds fantastic on that track. And looking forward to that EP next month. Now, over on my YouTube channel this week, there's a bit of, if you love Stock Aitken Waterman, there's a few throwback interviews on my YouTube channel, Sound Museum AU. I've got Rick Astley, Sabrina, and Kylie Minogue.
0: Boys, boys, boys.
1: New music when... Yes, remember that one? Remember the video?
0: Yes. How can I forget?
1: Where she deliberately tried to pull the top down?
0: Yes.
1: What, by accident. By accident.
0: Yes.
1: Well, not really. Anyway, this week's throwback, we're going to go back 40 years to 1986.
0: Oh, 40 years.
1: Right. This is a cover from 1977 from George Benson, but this artist made it her own.
0: Mm.
1: Her mother features in the video, which was shot at the iconic theatre in Harlem called the Apollo Theatre. This track spent 3 weeks at number one in the US and reached number one here in Australia. One of the most legendary voices in music, with record sales over 220 million, we sadly lost this diva back in 2012. Do you know who I'm talking about? You must know.
0: Do you know,
1: this
0: it's, was my first CD I bought, was this artist.
1: Really?
0: Whitney Houston, yes.
1: The debut album, and this, the debut album, of course we talk about Whitney Houston, and the debut album that she released the year before in 85, such a fantastic debut album, and this track is up there with my favourite tracks from here. But this is a bit of a dance mix.
0: Oh.
1: Which we normally play like the, you know,
0: the power
1: slow
0: ballad
1: version, but I thought today, because it's Friday, we're heading into the weekend, we need a bit of, you know, a bit of handbag, hands in the air type of thing. so this is the Junior Vasquez remix of Whitney Houston's The Greatest Love of All.
0: Okay, handbags in the center, hands in the air. You ready? Thanks, Leo.
1: Yes.
0: Catch you next week.
1: Thanks, love. Bye.
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0: Whitney Houston. Still got a double pass to give away to Together as One Poof Doof Drag Luncheon, Saturday, June 13, at One Hotel Melbourne, after party from 3 p.m. If you want it, you've better get in quick. 0427 569 949. What's your favourite 80s, 90s track? We'll play it and you'll be in the draw.
1: 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Joy Drive.

0: Sabrina, boys, boys, boys. Joy Drive. It's 20 minutes to six coming up after us. Of course, it's Friday Night Live with David and Sue. Sue, I don't know which button to press. I'm going to try it. Is that one? Is that you?
1: No. That won't work.
0: That won't.
1: If I keep talking at some point, there I go on.
0: There you gotcha.
1: You are so good at what you do.
0: Clever, aren't you?
1: I love that. Maybe you should do the radio course. I hear it's happening again, which is amazing.
0: Fantastic.
1: Yeah, good stuff.
0: What's coming up tonight on Friday Night Live?
1: Well, it's what song turns your hallway into a catwalk?
0: Oh, I thought you were going to say, what song turns you on?
1: Oh, that's a hot... But then David does his creepy voice, so nobody wants to hear that. it's pretty bad.
0: Catwalk.
1: So, you know when you just go, I'm going to walk, like stand alive, and you go for that.
0: Do you do that?
1: Yeah. I don't listen to music when I'm out and about, though. I don't have the earplugs in listening to music.
0: No, I don't either.
1: No.
0: I have those ones, you know, those earbuds things.
1: Yeah.
0: But I've got hairy
1: that's
0: ears.
1: Just
0: they push them out.
1: After a wax will fix that up.
0: I know, after a wax I can wear them, but then after that, then I can't. They pop out.
1: I feel a radiothon segment coming up.
0: It's not good when you're having a wee.
1: Good. I'm glad we've shared that with everybody.
0: I'm going to play some Ice House. I want you to pick a track for me.
1: Okay. Now?
0: Yeah.
1: Have you got, what's that one called? Hey Little Girl.
0: Yes, hang on. So my fingers are doing the typing really quickly. I've got it. How quick am I? Look at this.
1: You're so good.
0: Should do the radio course soon. We'll catch you.
1: We could do it together. We
0: could
1: learn
0: songs that turn you on after... songs that make your cat walk down your hallway.
1: No, you're almost there.
0: After 6 o'clock, here's Ice House. Hey, Little Girl. See you soon.
1: See ya.

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0: Donna Summer, Feeling the Love on Joy Drive, 9 minutes to six. How would you like to lower your age, your biological age, not your chronological age, in just 4 weeks? Did you know new research says it's possible? We chatted to our nutrition expert, Dr. Evangeline Mantzioris from Adelaide University about it. 4 weeks and the results are significant. If you want to know how you do it over the weekend, check out the Joy Drive podcast. You'll find it there. Biological age. It looks at how old our bodies behave on the inside. Check out the Joy Drive podcast. And I'll see on Monday at 4 o'clock. We'll all be 4 weeks younger. Looking forward to that.
1: This is Joy Drive.

Joy Drive. Congratulations to Thomas. You are the winner of the double pass to Together at One Pufdorf Drag Luncheon on Saturday, June 13, 1 to 3pm after party as well. All thanks to One Hotel Melbourne. Congratulations, Thomas. We'll be in touch. More prizes to give away next week. Stick around because Dave and Sue Friday Night Live coming up next. Have a great weekend. Catch you on Monday from 4.

0: Sue, the moves you were making then.
1: Thank you, David.
0: Oh, outrageous.
1: Ooh. Hello.
0: Right. It's Maneater.
1: It's Maneater.
0: We're moving. You're on Joy.
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2: And we are?
3: What?
2: Catwalking.
3: We're catwalking tonight. We're all supermodels tonight.
2: So we want the songs that go with that.
3: Yeah.
2: And we have quite a few. Are you ready?
3: I'm ready.
2: Happy Friday, Divine David and Sensational Sue. Oh,
3: thank you.
2: Ooh, it's the Ngambi Girls.
3: Hey, hello.
2: Sounds so good, doesn't it? The Ngambi Girls.
3: Yeah, that would sound great when you're introducing them on the catwalk.
2: Wouldn't it? And welcome to the stage.
3: Ngambi Girls.
2: Sharon, Charlene, Disney Bell and Pixie Rose.
3: Oh, imagine the little doggies with little bows in their eyes.
2: Oh, send us a photo. Can we see the woofers, please? We would like to request George Michael to Funk Air.
3: Oh, good one.
2: It always gets us strutting.
3: Fantastic. Well,
2: off you go, girls.
3: Yeah, come on, work it. You're on Joy.
2: 4.9.

0: Yeah. Yo-yos. I'm trying to get to sleep.
1: Trying to get some sleep.
2: I always forget that that's right at the end there. Oh, what a great song. What a great artist. Brilliant artist.
1: Brilliant. And great to go on the catwalk with.
2: Yeah, up your hallway or our down your hallway.
1: Supermodel Joy family.
2: Yeah.
1: Joss says, goodest of evening, stylish Sue and debonair David.
2: Oh, hello, Joss.
1: Ew, David. I've never put that two and two together. I hope you've both had a good week, David.
2: Yeah, fine.
1: I've had a good week.
2: Have you?
1: We're having a staycay.
2: A what?
1: A staycay.
2: Staycay.
1: Yeah, like a stay vacation, a staycay in the city.
2: Right. I've never heard staycay before in my life.
1: Well.
2: You made
1: excuse
2: it
1: me, you're not hip. Of course it. No. Anyway, it's very exciting, but right. I got told off.
2: Oh, why?
1: Because I like to acquire pens. Right.
2: So you're stealing, and they.
1: I'm acquiring them, David.
2: And they body searched you when you were leaving.
1: Yeah, and we went to an event last night, so I got two of those. and I got one from the hotel last night, and I got two today. But I got told off because I'm told that I shouldn't be taking them.
2: Who by?
1: By the GF.
2: Oh, why not?
1: Because she says we've got too many, and they're in the cupboard.
2: No, no.
1: And they're not. This is her words. I'm doing the bracket thing with my fingers. They're not living their best lives. That's what I have to live with. You think I'm cray cray, David?
2: Mm.
1: Well, I got told off because
2: well,
1: of things.
2: Hey, it suits you perfectly that you're with somebody that's cray cray
1: so
2: too.
1: Rude. Anyway, she's in trouble too.
2: What?
1: And she doesn't even know why.
2: Why?
1: Because I bought her flowers today, put them in the hotel room.
2: Yeah.
1: Did she see them? Did she notice them? Did she message me and say thank you? Nothing.
2: Did you put a little card with them?
1: No. Well, so she probably thinks
2: they're from the hotel. She would.
1: Yeah, but they weren't there when we checked in, and then when she went back later, they were there. She's in trouble. And you know what I should have done?
2: What?
1: Put a pen next to them. Anyway, Joss says, when I think of catwalk songs, I think of the soundtrack from Kinky Boots.
2: Oh.
1: Love that movie.
2: Yeah.
1: Particularly one of my favourite cheeky song, In They Shoes by Kirsty MacColl.
2: Oh, yeah, great song.
1: And we do have it.
2: We do.
1: Thanks, much love, she says.
2: All right, here it is. You're on Joy.
1: 94.9.

0: Oh, Joss, thanks for that track. It's such a good... Now, that one, you really strut up and down the catwalk on that, with that one.
1: Absolutely.
0: With those kinky boots on.
1: Such a good movie.
0: Oh, well, no, stage show.
1: And stage show.
0: And, yep.
1: Both.
0: But great, great movie.
1: And soundtrack.
0: And soundtrack.
1: Can we think of anything else?
0: And actors.
1: There we go. Look at
0: and
1: us.
0: And production.
1: Oh, David.
0: And the writers.
1: David. Look at you go. Now, here we go. Getting in before Mrs. Harding, which you definitely have. There are crickets from the Harding residence.
0: Tonight? They must be going out somewhere.
1: Probably. I'm Too Sexy, which has actually been requested by quite a few people.
0: It has, yes.
1: But that's okay. You got in first.
0: You got in first. Here we go.
1: Our favourite listeners from Queen's Thread.
2: Too sexy for my love. Love's going to leave me.

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2: I thought somebody was following me all day.
3: And they weren't?
2: No, but I was walking all day, right? And I could... not like a horse. Anyway, I heard this like sound and I would stop and I would look. I reckon there was somebody ducking behind a bush. There wasn't. I had a backpack on.
3: And it was making a noise.
2: My own stalker.
3: That wasn't a stalker.
2: I stalked myself.
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3: That's still a funny story.
2: It's a true story.
3: That's a true story.
2: Stuff. I was going to say, but stuff like that happens to you, David.
3: I know. Like a wing on the tram.
2: I didn't do that.
3: Oh,
2: Somebody else did.
3: Yeah, okay. Sitting on a wet patch. Yeah, that's always a good story.
2: Yuck. And the story was shared tonight. Somebody here at Joy said they went to the theatre and the same thing happened.
3: Mm.
2: And they thought it was a beverage. And I'm like, mm-hmm. I don't think so. Damien says, Sue, are you collecting things starting with P? First pillows and now pens. By the way, autocorrect tried to change that word, David, and we can imagine what eggplant word that was. But I'm sure I'm not collecting those, as the GF would not have it. No, I don't think she would like it. But she's in trouble with me right now anyway. It's her birthday. I have to talk to her at some point, don't I?
3: When? When's it her birthday?
2: Sunday. I had to think then.
3: Oh, happy birthday to you from David and Sue.
2: I didn't even think of that.
3: What? Her birthday?
2: Yeah. That, right. You know, like blah, blah, blah.
3: Yeah.
2: Because today, right, I thought I'd go out because we're having a little staycay. I said, you need to go away and I'm going to go and do some stuff. Get the flowers was part of it. Well, that plan worked, right?
3: And she's already come back and said, I didn't even notice the flowers.
2: Nope. Yep. She said, I'm so sorry I didn't see them. Nope. We're still not talking. Anyway, I caught the wrong tram.
3: Oh.
2: I was supposed to go to spot A, which allegedly was like not very far away. And I thought, I'll just jump on the tram. 2 kilometres I went. I had to walk 2 kilometres back to be 3 minutes from where I originally was. So I got some exercise in today.
3: Oh, nice.
2: It's quite an interesting day I had, David.
3: Oh, look, your life is so interesting.
2: Well, I wouldn't call that interesting. I'd call that stupid. Peter and Nick from England.
3: Oh, hello, boys in England, in Kent in England.
2: Anyway, stuff happens to you too. Don't you ever catch the wrong tram?
3: Nah.
2: It's a bit hard, isn't it? There's only one tram line out there. No, there's two.
3: Well, there's two. But, yeah, like, well, they all go in the city, so you can't get the wrong one. But that's I'm true. On and off trams all over town. And I get the right ones.
2: Well, what if you got the wrong one once?
3: No, I never have.
2: You should. It's quite fun walking back 2 kilometres.
3: Yeah, right.
2: Hello, Dazzling David and Sensational Sue.
3: Hello.
2: How about Right Said Fred?
3: Well, we've already played that one.
2: Yep. Of course, they suggest Ernie. Otherwise, Nick wants girls on film. Oh, now, that's a great one.
3: That's a fantastic one. Yep. All right, here we go. You're on Joy.

0: Oh, the one and only Duran Duran, Girls on Film. Joe, you know, had to look after Simon Le Bon at one stage.
1: I thought we'd get through a whole show that you wouldn't say it.
0: Of course you won't. No.
1: One show, David.
0: No, no, because why not tell people it's interesting?
1: Is it?
0: Yeah.
1: As interesting as my dumb stories?
0: Yeah, much better.
1: Now, tonight's show is all about the catwalk.
0: Mm.
1: So you think you're at home, and what turns your hallway into a catwalk?
0: Yep. Yes.
1: So they're the songs we're looking for. 0427 569 949.
0: Or email us onair@joy.org.au.
1: And if you also want to write Said Fred, you can text in again. We got a, I don't know who it was. Hi, David and Sue, bring on some classic model. I'm too sexy.
0: Mm.
1: But I'm sorry, I don't know who you are.
0: Yeah, but come back to us because we'll play something else for you.
1: Exactly.
0: Because we've already played Right Said Fred.
1: Exactly. Damien says, hello, David and Sue.
0: Hello.
1: You are good. What? No backpack stalker psycho with a knife in the powder room or wet gusset from the tram seat? No, I've got other issues this week. Can you please play? Oh, I do have another toilet story.
0: Oh, do you?
1: Oh, my God. I've got an issue, David.
0: Right.
1: So is it?
0: Oh, well, you wet yourself all the time, do
1: no,
0: you?
1: No, it's worse.
0: Right.
1: So it's at work.
0: Mm.
1: There are two toilets together, right?
0: What do you mean, one next to each other?
1: One next to each other. So I'm not going to get murdered. If there are, there's cameras, so it's okay, right? No, anyway.
0: There's cameras in the toilet?
1: No, David.
0: No.
1: At school.
0: Yeah, but in the...
1: Not in the toilet. Oh, but outside, so they'll see the murderer coming in. So it'll be okay.
0: And it's a six-year-old kid.
1: Hey, if I get murdered, it's all right, kid. At least they're going to... Yeah, that's right. They're going to know which six-year-old did it. All right, that's not the point. Anyway, I go in to have a wee, all right?
0: Oh, really? Did you? Was it a big one or a little one?
1: Average.
0: Average.
1: Average. Anyway, no, it's probably a long one because it's hard to find time to go... Anyway, one of the cubicles was already used, right? It was someone
0: occupied.
1: Was in there, occupied.
0: Yep.
1: I go in, start doing my wee, I hear the door open and leave. They didn't wash their hands.
0: Did they flush the toilet?
1: Yes. But someone at my work is unsanitary.
0: Right.
1: And I don't know who it is.
0: Oh, no, didn't you just open
1: the
0: door?
1: You can't peek because your dacks are down. You can't have a look.
0: Oh, okay, true. That's too far away.
1: So somebody
0: door,
1: at my work
0: has got dirty
1: unhygienic.
0: So you don't shake anyone's hand anymore.
1: Yeah, and the toilets are just near the kitchen.
0: Right. So they went and put their hand in the biscuit bowl.
1: Probably.
0: Or in the bowl that's got the tea bags.
1: Probably. I never touch them anyway.
0: Don't you?
1: I never have tea or coffee at work.
0: Don't you?
1: No, ever.
0: No, neither do I because I like coffee.
1: Because you don't go to school, David.
0: From a proper machine.
1: Yes.
0: Mm.
1: Yeah.
0: Not instant.
1: So now I'm looking at people wondering if it's them.
0: What if it was the principal?
1: Well, I'll never know, David.
0: True.
1: Unless I keep going to the toilet and then just
0: Why don't you take your mirror in with you and shove it underneath the and have a look and see.
1: Do you think HR might be in contact if I put a video in? I'm just checking.
0: Just checking.
1: Ew, isn't that – so has anybody else got that problem at work?
0: With people, well, when you're at at the theatre, like I was last night, you go to the toilets and it's so crowded at interval and a lot of people come out and don't wash their hands.
1: Ew, yuck. You have to wash
0: Lots
1: your hands.
0: Lots of people do because all the
1: – The boys.
0: Yeah, or they're all occupied as in somebody's washing their hands.
1: No, you've always got time to wash your hands. If you've got time to – you've got time to wash. Yuck. I'm just disgusted, David. I don't know what to do. Anyway,
0: well, there's nothing you can do.
1: I know.
0: You just got to live with
1: it. I'm thinking, though, I thought about a plan.
0: Mm-hmm.
1: If I just go and hang around the toilets a bit more, right, because it's near the kitchen, and then I can see, like, people got wet hands. Coming out and make sure.
0: Don't you have a dry machine?
1: Yes, but I'm saying they wouldn't. Yeah, no.
0: Yeah, no.
1: But you're still a little bit wet, aren't they, when you dry your hands?
0: Well,
1: they could glisten.
0: They glisten. But those dryers are hopeless sometimes, aren't they? Yeah, I don't like them.
1: No.
0: I like
1: but anyway,
0: paper towels.
1: That's one of my latest conundrums about the toilets, Damien.
0: Right. Oh, God. How do you get by each day, Sue?
1: Well, with germs, apparently. what have I got anyway? Can we please play 1 Million by Bosun?
0: No, we didn't have it, unfortunately.
1: Well, Dancing Queen.
0: Bye.
1: ABBA. That's the one we chose.
0: You're on Joy.
1: 94.9.
0: Oh, good one to strut your stuff. Come on, move it.

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8: Oh, it's all about what tonight, Sue?
9: The catwalk.
8: The catwalk in your hallway?
9: Yes.
8: Or in your kitchen?
9: Or down on the walkie path, because Simo said, I'm just about to take my little doggy for her walk now.
10: Oh.
9: And I'm going to strut as I go. So instead of a catwalk, I'd prefer a dog walk. Thank you.
8: That's
9: so
8: funny.
9: You have that, my friend. You will have that. And we'll play your song when we get to it. Jennifer says, great evening, David and Sue.
8: Thank you.
9: Sue and David. I'm first, David. See?
8: Right, okay.
9: It's me. Could I please request The Look by Roxette?
8: Please. Thanks. Please. And interesting enough, when you said, the next one, I'd like To Look, Please, The Look by Roxette. And I went, I bet you that's for Jennifer.
9: And it is.
8: It was. You're on Joy.
9: 94.9.

0: Oh, yeah, she's got the look. That's Roxette, of course, a great one to strut your stuff up the catwalk.
1: We are loving the
0: songs. Thanks, Jennifer, for that one. Of course, we knew it was going to be from you.
1: Mm, we love them. Damien says, Sue, next time check the shoes under the stall next to you. That's how I could work it out, David. Mm. Then you can be Detective Sue and match the shoes with the unsanitary non-washer. And he says, many fellas in public labs don't even look at the sink after touching their mm-mm.
0: Yep.
1: Makes him little vomit in his mouth a little bit, David. It is. It's pretty gross, isn't it?
0: Yep.
1: Karen, the lovely Karen.
2: Hello, Karen.
1: Evening all. Happy Evening. Friday.
0: Back at you.
1: Evening, my favourites.
0: Aw.
1: Well, my question is, what are we modelling? Very good point. Ooh. Not swimwear.
0: Not swimwear.
1: Mm. A good suit.
0: A good suit. Oh, yeah.
1: A good suit,
0: yes.
1: A great suit. A
0: beautifully tailored. You know who wears a good suit?
1: Whom?
0: David Beckham. And there's a big chance, it was in the paper yesterday, mm-hmm. that he might be here for the next Australian Open because the brand that all the ball people wear and the umpires and all that has changed.
1: For the tennis.
0: For the tennis. And the label that's picking it up, he's one of their big ambassadors. Mm-hmm. So there's talk that he will be here. So he'll David, be in the same city
1: he'll pop
0: as
1: in
0: me.
1: And he can
0: oh, no.
1: He can pop in and play with his snow dome. Hello, David. Pop on up. He'd love that, David.
0: Mm. Oh, gosh. Imagine how many people would be around him.
1: I know.
0: Yeah, how many eyes would be on him everywhere he went.
1: He'd love your little foyer display. Do you have a tennis one? You do lots of displays.
0: No, I don't do a tennis one,
1: well,
0: the foyer.
1: Maybe you should put it on social media and then he'll turn up. Anyway, Karen says, if it's faux fur, I'd request Werewolves in London.
0: Oh, okay.
1: Super clever. If it was military style, I'd say Adam Ant music.
0: Yeah.
1: Love that. But if it was nostalgia, I'd request George Michael to Funky.
0: Mm, too funky.
1: Which we played.
0: We have.
1: So much love to you both. And love to you, my darling.
0: Yes, back at you. So we're going with?
1: Ant music.
0: Da, da, da. Come on. Let's hold up people on the highway. You know, like, well, that's what they were, highway men.
1: Get it.

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5: Now, special announcement, people. In that last song, Amp Music by Adamant, Sue went to the toilet.
6: I did.
5: And she looked at the time when she was going, and it was 2 minutes to go.
6: I did.
5: 2 minutes 20 to go.
6: I did.
5: And she was back within 20 seconds.
6: Like that.
5: So you had to leave the our studios, go out into the hallway at the Pride Centre.
6: I strutted, by
5: walk
6: the way.
5: Around and go into the toilet.
6: I did.
5: I don't think you had time to wash your hands.
6: Did. Look, they're glistening.
5: No, I don't know about that.
6: I did.
5: I reckon it's a...
6: You can have a wee and wash in less than two.
5: And walk all that distance.
6: No, and there's a party going on downstairs.
5: Now there is, a part of Pride Month.
6: So good. The music was wonderful.
5: Oh, good.
6: Sharon from the farm says, hi, Sue and David.
5: Hello.
6: Happy Friday to you and all the Joysters.
5: Yeah, back to you, Sharon.
6: I just love to hear Casey Musgrave's High Horse.
5: Mm-hmm.
6: I think it would be a great strutting song.
5: Oh, well, unfortunately, we don't have it.
6: I know. But if you don't have that, how could we go past Vogue?
5: Yep.
6: Madonna.
5: Great, like model song. Here it is.
6: Here it is.
5: Sharon, just for you and for all our wonderful listeners, you're on Joy.
6: 94.9.

0: vogue.
1: Very good. Catwalk song.
0: Very much so,
1: perfect.
0: Yes.
1: You can text us in 0427 569 949.
0: Or email us onair@joy.org.au, because tonight's theme is...
1: Catwalk.
0: Yep. So in your lounge room, in your hallway, yep, down the street.
1: Yeah.
0: You know, like put your...
1: Like Simo.
0: Yep. Mm. And he's walking his dog, but it's not catwalk, it's dog,
1: a dog walk. He does say, just because Sue's hands are glistening after using the bathroom, by the way, there's no actual bath in there, I checked, it doesn't necessarily mean she washed them with water.
0: True.
1: She probably weed on them. And then he called me a dirty girl.
0: Ooh.
1: Oh, that's so sweet.
0: So you
1: like
0: being a dirty girl though, don't you?
1: So sweet. And he also says, more generic themes, huh? Groans and he rolls his eyes.
0: Oh.
1: He's such a sweetie.
0: Yeah, that's so unusual for him.
1: So sweet. Okay, then how about Freeze Frame by the J. Giles Band?
0: Oh, good choice.
1: Happy Friday, by the way.
0: Yes, thank you. Here we go. So we've only got one

0: Oh, great song.
1: Perfect.
0: Freeze framing it for our being a model tonight, yes. Walking down the catwalk.
1: In our suits.
0: In our suits.
1: In our
0: or
1: suits.
0: Hot pants.
1: Oh, that'd be fun.
0: Mm.
1: Grant says, hi, David and Stuart.
0: Hi, Grant.
1: Can I please request The Model by Kraftwerk?
0: Oh, unfortunately, we opened the show tonight
1: we
0: with
1: did.
0: That.
1: So good so, choice.
0: Yeah, but great choice. Well, great choice because it was one song only that we ever choose each week.
1: Yep.
0: So we've chosen a song for you, Grant.
1: We hope you like it.
0: We're sure you'll like it.
1: Yes.
0: It's the one and only Mr. David Bowie, Fashion. Oh, good one. You're on Joy.
1: 94.9.

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6: 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And it's all about...
7: The catwalk.
6: The catwalk tonight. So all songs that you strut your stuff around your house and in your garden or wherever you'd want to do
7: it.
6: Yes.
7: And you don't need anybody there.
6: You don't need anyone there.
7: You can just do it. And you can start double dipping if you like to, right?
6: Oh, can you?
7: Okay. I think so by the time we get there.
6: Right.
7: Because we've still got a lot to get through. Nadia says...
6: Hey, Nadia. I love that name. Nadia.
7: Beautiful. Hi, David and Sue.
6: Hi.
7: Bring on the iconic George Michael with his track Father Figure.
6: Yeah.
7: Okay.
6: Okay. Just for you, Nadia, and for our wonderful listeners, because do you know what? You're on Joy 94.9, Friday Night Live with...
7: David and Sue.
6: Oh, that's right. Gee, you're clever, Sue.
7: Thank you.

0: Nadia, thank you for that. How cool was that? And yeah, that's a it's a slower than some of the, you know, like dancey sort of,
1: and that's okay.
0: And you know, like you can really, you know, like very sexily walk down the catwalk or down your hallway.
1: Absolutely.
0: To that song. Oh, very good.
1: Let Gorgeous. Us know if you have anybody has walked down there. I know Simo's out and about.
0: Mm.
1: But is anybody else doing it as well? The lovely Jane has messaged in.
0: Oh, hello, Jane.
1: Hi, David and Sue.
0: Hello.
1: Wonderful show as always.
0: Oh, thanks, hun.
1: Can I request Lady Gaga
0: now? Oh, yes.
1: Two choices, David.
0: Yep, two, yep.
1: Which is going to be very hard for you. Bad Romance.
0: Oh, good one.
1: Or Poker Face.
0: Oh, let's go Poker Face.
1: So good.
0: You're on Joy.
1: 4.9.
0: Thanks, Jane.

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2: Oh, wow. 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
2: 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Oh, awesome.
8: Anyway, what's that, David?

0: Oh, everybody, everybody. That wasn't the normal mix of that song. Sometimes they trick you with
1: it's a rockapella.
0: Yeah, a rockapella.
1: That's all right.
0: Yeah, it's all right.
1: That's a good one. Now we've got Tom from Bundaberg. Now Tom emails in every week.
0: He does.
1: And good on him. And he wanted a little Style by Tay Tay.
0: Right.
1: Shall we put it on?
0: We'll put it on. And thanks for your email. You can get us so many ways. You know, like social media, emails, or on the air right now. You're on Joy
1: 94.9.
0: Taylor Swift, Style.

0: Oh, yes, Taylor Swift. That was for our gorgeous Tom in Bundaberg.
1: Thank you so much. Thank you, everybody, tonight, of course.
0: Yeah, of course. Every week, we just love getting all your wonderful requests.
1: Who is this? It's Kathy. Are you ready?
0: Hey, Kathy.
1: Hi, David and Sue.
0: Hello.
1: Happy Friday.
0: Oh, back at you.
1: My request is Flawless, Go to the City, remastered by George Michael, please.
0: Right.
1: But if not, could you please play Staying Alive?
0: Yeah.
1: John Travolta strutting down the street in New York is an iconic movie scene.
0: It certainly is. Well, and of course, when he's on the dance floor and he puts his hand in the air, so which was good. The album cover for that soundtrack that was huge.
1: Absolutely iconic. Or Vogue by Madonna, please. Love you guys. P.S. David, What was Simon Le Bon from Duran Duran like?
0: He was fantastic. We had a lot of fun with him. But the really interesting thing is that all the young girls found out that he was in town. So everywhere we went, cars were following us.
1: Oh.
0: The driver that we had was trying to lose them. And at one stage, we went up a laneway and we got out and the car then kept on going. And they thought they kept on following it. So it was real spy stuff.
1: Fantastic. Well, there you
0: and
1: go,
0: we had to, then we had to run to the restaurant so before they spotted where we were. So that was good fun.
1: That's it.
0: Yeah, oh, that's it. Okay.
1: Yeah. What's your story?
0: Well, he's staying alive. Woo. Yeah, and he was we went to bookshops a lot. He reads a lot of books.
1: Oh, there you go. Some inside.

0: Those hands in the air and dance like you just don't care. 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
4: 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It's Friday Night Live. David and Sue.
5: Not long to go now,
4: not
5: David.
4: Long to go.
5: Grant says, perfect choice, David and Sue. David Bowie appears in drag, walking down a catwalk for the film Clip Boys Keep Swinging.
4: Well, yeah, all right. I've forgotten about that, Grant. Yeah. So thanks for letting us know about that.
5: So he thanked us for the song. And his double dip is Femme Fatale by The Velvet Underground with Nicole. Thank you both very much.
4: Now, Velvet Underground was a New York band, which Lou Reed came out of, and they were really good friends with Andy Warhol. They used to hang out with Andy Warhol. So guess what's on the album cover for that album that this song's from?
5: No idea.
4: Well, it's the famous Banana.
5: Is it really?
4: Yeah. So that's, you know, like, that's how well known this is. So here we go. Velvet Underground. You're on Joy. 94.9.

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1: Okay, let's get some more in. Damien says, Double Dip Alert, darlings, can you please play Flawless by The Ones? I can see David in his killer heels strutting to this and Sue's shimming in her kitten heels. You are very welcome.
0: You're on Joy
1: 94.9.

as his grand red carpet rolls out on the side they stand, worshipping you like a god and like a goddess. Somehow, you remain modest. Flashbulbs pop, paparazzi goes wild. With amazing grace, you walk and smile. They answer to your beck and call. You're flawless, after all. Overqualified for the position you dream.

0: Oh, what a great song.
1: Thank you.
0: Fantastic. Yeah.
1: I love every single song tonight.
0: Yeah, brilliant.
1: Thank you so much. All brilliant. Grant says, thank you both very much. The banana skin on the cover of the LP could actually be peeled to reveal a pink banana.
0: That's right. Yes, I remember that on the original artwork. Mm. Yes. They did so many great things back then with artwork. I remember Sticky Fingers, the album by Rolling Stones, which was a pair of jeans, the top of a pair of jeans, and you could actually open it and it would be somebody in their undies.
1: Really?
0: Yeah. And the School's Out album by Alex Cooper, opened like a school desk. It was a school desk.
1: Oh, that's cool.
0: And the vinyl had a pair of undies on them.
1: Ew.
0: Yeah, paper undies.
1: Oh, my gosh. Look at you, David. You could have worked for the record industry. All right, we've got two songs to go.
0: We have.
1: We are going to end up with Sharon's, but we're not going to play Sharon's. We're going to play Sharon's last, aren't we, David?
0: We are.
1: So we're going to play Brian. Brian got in last second. He said Little Nancy Sinatra because the boots have got to be made for walking for tonight's show.
0: Yes, for tonight's show. Absolutely. You're on Joy.
1: 94.9.

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1: Put on your dancing shoes and let Soul Provider transport you. 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
3: Oh yeah, hit me baby one more time.
4: Whack.
3: Guess what?
4: What?
3: It's time to go.
4: Oh my gosh, and that went so quick.
3: Tonight went really quick, didn't it? Even when you went to the toilet.
4: 2 minutes.
3: Just less than 2 minutes.
4: And I washed my hands.
3: And that's debatable.
4: I did. But we loved all the music tonight. Thank you so much.
3: Thank you. Yes. You embrace the themes every week and we really love it. We really do enjoy the music you choose.
4: We do. Otherwise, we wouldn't play it.
3: No.
4: Now, Sharon,
3: we say we haven't got it.
4: Exactly. We do that sometimes too. Sharon from the farm says, the one weekend I'm not at the farm where we have a long hallway for strutting, I'm in the city strutting the apartment living room.
3: Oh, well, that works. Nice.
4: Would like a little gold spandel ballet. What a very, very good choice.
3: Oh, fantastic. Well, have a wonderful weekend, everyone, and we'll be back next week.
4: We will.
3: Okay, see you, folks.
4: Bye.

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And to kick things off tonight, we have got a great new track by Sydney queer band Funeral. That's Funeral spelt with a V instead of a U. And they're back with the track called Landline, featuring Vakowski and front person Tay Blunt. Front person of Funeral says that this one's about wrestling with the idea of coming out as a trans non-binary person. Tay says, I really hope this song can help trans and queer folks, actually anyone who finds themselves feeling like they're on the outside in some way, to know that it gets so much better, especially through granting yourself permission to be your truest self. So cheers to that. And also shout out to Sleepthink, who is the musician that made the track that I'm talking over right now, the instrumental. It's called Surely Something Good Will Happen Soon. Kind of suits the theme that I'm going for with this intro. But anyways, I think you'll really like this next track. Maybe I'm not supposed to pick favourites, but this is one of my favourites that I've heard this week. I am a sucker for great lyricism. Funeral and Vakowski.

Find a Way by Rusty was that last song. And now to a Aussie singer-songwriter that you've definitely heard songs by before. You might have heard probably The Show is, I think, her biggest hit. She has this really positive, happy indie pop vibe. And this one's called So Far, So Good. It explores oracles, superstitions, and gratitudes and reflects on how even though things can seem very uncertain and hard when you're in the weeds, when you look back over your life, it feels like it all turns out the way it's meant to. This is So Far, So Good by Lenka.

0: 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Local Roots will be back after a couple messages. 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
0: 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And so, Frank Villapana. Remember that name because I think it is going to explode. He's a little bit underground at the moment, but I'm going to play a new track by him. And when he's huge, you can be like, oh, I knew him when he was super underground. And you can have that like bragging right. He's a Tasmanian artist inspired by modern alt pop, indie, and anti-pop influences. And here's his latest track, Appetite, Frank Villapana, here on Local Roots.
9: Excuse me.

That short, sweet, and kind of cathartic track was by Sean Heathcliff, and it's called Kids Number Three. You are on Local Roots, Joy 94.9's All Aussie Music Show with me, Hannah Torregossa. And I was super happy and excited to find out that Eka Vandal, Sri Lankan Australian artist, is back. She says she was offline for 4 years while recording her latest album. It's now released. It's called Looking for People to Unfollow. And she says that this album is about letting go of what was never hers to carry in the first place and standing in who she is unapologetically and allowing herself to make noise and take up as much space as she needs to. And I think you can just tell that this album just feels like her releasing all restraints and just making the type of art that she wants to make. The production is incredible. The lyricism is unmatched. I'm going to play one of my favorites from her. This one is called Ghosts by Eka Vandal here on Local Roots.

0: 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It's this mellow porch song, an ode to the lovers that could have been, the soulmates that slipped through your fingers, and the best friends that are now just old friends. Signet is genuinely one of my favorite up-and-coming Aussie artists right now. She's from Brisbane, and I cannot wait to hear what's next from her. Speaking of what's next, we've got a couple of messages, but don't go anywhere because Local Roots will be back.
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0: 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And so far, I have just been playing a bunch of new releases.

artist that I was completely obsessed with a few years ago. I'm going to play one of her hits, one of her biggest hits. It's called Seasick. It's this like nauseating back and forth between lovers to be, a bit of a will they, won't they moment. Seasick, Holly Cole here on Local Roots.

That was Out and Proud artist Holy Cole with Seasick here on Local Roots with Hannah Torregossa. I don't think I play enough R&B on this show. Admittedly, it's not my most listened to genre, but I'm trying to get more into it, and I am getting more into it. And this next song has just one of the prettiest little instrumental intros. I love a good intro. This one is by Rissa. She is a Polynesian-Australian R&B powerhouse. Rissa, don't be long. It sounds like if Sunshine was just bottled up and made into a song here on Local Roots.

0: Tune In, Zone Out by Rat Salad was that one. It's from their newly released album called Pest from the West. Rat Salad is a pub punk band from Geraldton, Western Australia. They're known for their chaotic live shows, which makes total sense for their music and sharp humour and ability to balance light and heavy in equal measure. And that song, Tune In, Zone Out, explores anxiety and self-doubt and feeling mentally overwhelmed, which I think in today's online digital climate, yeah, makes complete sense. By the way, great way to avoid the algorithms when you want to listen to great music but don't want to deal with the internet. You can always discover great new music on community radio shows. Like this one, called Local Roots, with me, Hannah Torregosa. And it will be back after a couple messages. Don't go anywhere.
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Anna Jeevans with Woo Me. She is an artist from Adelaide, and Woo Me marks our beginning of, you know, that like honeymoon phase where it's bright and shiny and full of naive confidence and optimism. You are on Local Roots with me, Hannah Torregossa, and I think we're playing a lot more romantic songs than usual. This next one is by Pixie Minerva. She is a 13-year-old upcoming artist from over in New South Wales. And her song, I think, is about a time when there was a sudden change of plans and she missed a beach day with friends. And this one is about when you'd just rather be outside and touch grass and breathe in oxygen. It sits somewhere between soft jazz pop and acoustic, and it has all these very introspective and diary-like lyrics. This is I Think by Pixie Minerva here on Local Roots.

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And remember, you can always email me on localroots@joy.org.au. I am always looking to find new Aussie artists, so if you're an Aussie artist or if you maybe know an Aussie artist, let them know and to submit their music. Also, please send me a WAV file and not a Spotify one. I realize I've never specified that. But yeah, can't play Spotify tracks. Anyway, I have been waiting for a while to play this next throwback because this week, May 27th, to be exact, was the 10-year anniversary since Flume released his album Skin. And I think it's actually not an argument, definitely the most iconic song on that album was Never Let Me Go. It's by Flume and Kai, and I think it changed my brain chemistry the first time I listened to it. Thanks so much for having me, Hannah Torregosa, here on Local Roots. Catch you next week. 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This is Flume and Kai with Never Let Me Go here on Local Roots.

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1: Good evening, my little joysters. Welcome to Turn the Beat Around. I'm Robbie Molinari. Thanks for tuning in tonight. A bit of a special show. It's always special when it involves Kylie Minogue. This first hour, it's all about Kylie, who celebrated her birthday only just yesterday. And then in the second hour of tonight's Turn the Beat Around, I'm going to take you back to 1990, and we're going to revisit some of the big club tunes that were actually filling the floors this very month, all those years ago. So stick around for that. But as I mentioned, tonight we want to celebrate a woman who has shaped the soundtrack of our lives for nearly four decades. Kylie Minogue turned 58 yesterday, and whether you discovered her in 87 or whether you fell in love with her all over again in the 2020s, you know this. Kylie isn't just a pop star. She's a cultural landmark. We talk a lot about the hits, the dance floor anthems, the reinventions, and the eras that defined pop. But tonight, I want to shine a light on the songs that reveal the heart behind the glitter, the ballads, the slow jams, the moments where Kylie steps out of the spotlight and lets the emotion do the work. From the early tenderness of tracks like Tears on My Pillow to the aching beauty of Put Yourself in My Place to the raw honesty of Flower and the grown woman vulnerability of her recent work, these songs show a Kylie who feels deeply and loves fiercely. Across 39 years, she's given us joy, resilience, reinvention, but she's also given us comfort, reflection, stillness, songs that hold your hand when the world might get a little too heavy. So tonight, for her 58th birthday, we're celebrating Kylie Minogue and the woman behind the music with a collection of her finest ballads and from her Netflix documentary-worthy career. These are the songs that remind us why she's more than a pop princess. She's a part of who we are. Happy birthday, Kylie. Love from myself and Turn the Beat Around. Let's slow it down and feel the love. Start off with the track from 1994. It's an absolute classic. This is Put Yourself in My Place on Turn the Beat Around.

it's all about Kylie Minogue this first hour on Turn the Beat Around. Happy birthday to Kylie for yesterday. She turned the big 5'8". We're spinning you an hour of her more slower jams, or ballads if you like. From 1988, the big hit single Je ne sais pas pourquoi. It's French for I don't know why. Just missed out on getting into the top 10 here in Australia. Peaked at number 11 back in the day. In the UK, of course, did a hell of a lot better. All the way in at number 2. We're going through until 11 o'clock tonight. Joyce, stick around. After 10 o'clock in the second hour of tonight's show, it's all about 1990s and the influx of house and dance music. Let's keep going with Kylie. Let's jump forward to 1997. We'll call it the title track from Impossible Princess. This is Dreams.

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8: Welcome back to Turn the Beat Around, Joysters. I'm Robbie Molinari, coming to you live out of our studios here in colourful St Kilda. It's all about Kylie Minogue this first hour, and it's all about you, of course. If you're listening in tonight and you want to say g'day, I'd love to hear from you. 0427 569 949 on the text, or you can email me on air at joy.org.au. Playing you a selection of Kylie's slow jams tonight, and we just had a track from Impossible Princess, of course, the second of her deconstruction releases in the 90s. The first one came out in 1994. Classic record. Absolutely love it. And this song is a definite highlight. Side two, or the second half of the CD, if you like. This is called Dangerous Game. I'll turn the beat around.

What a track, what a finish, so dramatic. Kylie Minogue, and from 1994, lifted from the White Album, that is Dangerous Game, written by the Brothers in Rhythm Boys, Dave Seaman, and What's-His-Face Anderson. This is Turn the Beat Around, Joystice. Let's go back a couple of years to 1991 and the lead single from Kylie's fourth record with Stock Aitken and Waterman. This is Let's Get To It and Turn the Beat Around.

Kylie Minogue, and from 1989, peaked at number 20 here in Australia, number 1 in the UK, Tears on My Pillow, lovingly also included in the film and on the soundtrack to The Delinquents, originally lifted from Enjoy Yourself, of course. Big shout out to Damo, Disco Duckling Damo, who's pinged in earlier on. Thank you so much, mate. You keep believing in dreams as well, Kylie Stiley. Good to hear from you, mate. If anyone else, is listening in tonight and you want to say good day, I'd love to hear from you. 0427 569 949. Let me know your favourite Kylie slow jam, and if you want to send her a birthday.

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Kylie from 2012 and lifted from the Abbey Road Sessions record. That is a track called Flower, one of the only new songs that appeared on the long player. We're going through until 11 o'clock tonight, my little disco ducklings. This first hour, it's all about Kylie Minogue in honour of her 58th birthday from yesterday. Up next from 2020, this was absolutely magical. It's magic.

and from the lockdown record, Disco. That would have to have been the highlight for me off that album. I just thought that was so, so cool. Very, very Daft Punky. Bit more of a mid-tempo shuffle than a ballad, but yeah. It's magic on tonight's Turn the Beat Around. Have you seen the Netflix documentary? Let me know what you think of it. I was engrossed by episode 2 and 3. Took me a while to warm up, but after that it was just like... And it was tearing at the heartstrings. I didn't expect it to be so sad. I just thought it was going to be one of these regular docos that have been making the rounds on all these pop stars recently. But, yeah, caught me off guard at the end there in that very last episode. Let's keep going with the tunes. It's going to go back to 1990 now, and Rhythm of Love was the LP. The song's called The World Still Turns, and Turn the Beat Around.

0: We're going to a quick break, my little disco ducklings, and then when we're back, we've got some more Kylie. Got some big tracks lined up, so stick around. This is Turn the Bit Around.
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0: It's a Kylie birthday party on tonight's Turn the Beat Around from 1992. That is Finer Feelings. That is the Brothers in Rhythm remix, especially remix for the single release. And the first time that she would work with Dave Seaman and Steve Anderson. Of course, she worked extensively with them throughout her Deconstruction era. That is such an absolute favourite, not only for myself, but amongst so many Kylie fans. Just double-checking how it fared on the charts. I remember back in the day it didn't blow up on the charts, but it only went to number 60 in Australia. Outrageous. We've had a couple of messages come in. Dave up in Sydney. G'day, Dave. He says, hey, Robbie. Amazing how we've been talking about the Kylie Netflix documentary, by the way. Amazing how Kylie and Nick Cave are such great mates. They admit they're not fans of each other or of each other's music, yet they connect on a much deeper level. Very touching. Yeah, I actually did find that really interesting because I didn't. Obviously, I knew that they, you know, they had connected musically, but there was a whole, you know, much more deeper bond that we got to see in that documentary. So that was really, really cool. Marianne in Chichester over in the UK is also listening in this morning. Good morning, Marianne. She watched it with her daughter recently and they did love it, although Marianne did say that they focused too long on certain topics and left a lot of other important bits and pieces out. I mean, there was lots left out. I guess it was probably a little bit hard to decide what goes in and what, you know, gets chopped out. I'm sure there was probably hours and hours of footage that didn't make it into the final cut. As much as I loved hearing about the Michael Hutchins connections, I thought that probably went on a little bit long, but that was, you know, still sad, and obviously it was maintained in the doco for various reasons. Big shout out to Jim, who also pinged in. He's tuning in tonight and loving Finer Feelings. Thank you so much, man. We're going through until 11 o'clock tonight. A bit more Kylie until the end of the hour. This next one is from Golden. This is Sincerely Yours.
1: This isn't goodbye.

From 2018, that is Sincerely Yours, Kylie Minogue from the Golden Record. We're going to wrap this baby up with one last track. Just before I press play, I tell you what cheesed me off about the documentary, and that was the amount of negativity around the deconstruction era and painting it as a failure, and that, you know, indie Kylie didn't work, which I don't remember. I remember living through that era, and thanks again to Marianne for reminding me of this. Confiding Me was huge. It was huge. It was like this song that smashed into the charts here in Australia, went straight to number one in its second week. It opened up, you know, her listenership to a completely different audience. You know, Triple J picked it up. Kylie was cool. And the subsequent follow-up singles, you know, Put Yourself in My Place was another big hit. Where Is the Feeling? You know, didn't set the chart on fire, but it had a lot of cred. And then Impossible Princess, you know, had its ups and downs before it got released, of course, with the title. You know, the title was removed in a lot of countries. It didn't get released as Impossible Princess. But, you know, did it again, picked up here in Australia and was a big hit single. It became one of the biggest selling singles of that particular year, you know, in 1998. So, yeah, you know, lay off the deconstruction era. Hey, a big shout out to Michelle, my Valley girl. G'day, Michelle. She says, loving your selections. One of my top picks is Breathe. It is also one of mine, and it is the last Kylie song in our Kylie hour, in our Kylie birthday party. I'll turn the beat around. Let's give it a spin, yeah?

0: Turn up the volume, you ain't heard nothing yet. 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
3: Welcome back to the program, Joysters. I'm Robbie Molinari. This is Turn the Beat Around. You tuned in to Joy 94.9. Hey, for the second hour on tonight's show, we're rewinding to a year that changed the dance floor forever, 1990. It was a year when club culture didn't just influence pop, it pretty much took over. This was the moment when house music broke out of the underground and crashed straight into the charts, when hip house became the sound of the streets, and when R&B, rap and dance started blending into something new. You had British collectives like Beats International and Soul to Soul redefining what groove could be. You had Snap bringing European power to the global stage. Madonna and Janet folding house and New Jack Swing into pop like it was the most natural thing in the world. And then you had producers like D-Mob and Mr. Lee turning club tracks into radio gold. It was a year when dance music became more than just a genre. And tonight we're diving into that moment, the tracks that lit up the clubs, the songs that shaped the charts, and the artists who pushed dance music into the mainstream. Some names, of course, you're going to instantly remember and recognise, and hopefully there's a few surprises in there as well, which I'm saving for when the beat drops, if you know what I mean. So get ready, because 1990 wasn't just a year, it was a vibe, yeah? A revolution in the start of a decade where the dance floor ruled everything. Okay, fly, boss, walk, jam, nitty-gritty, you're listening to the boy from the big bad city.

0: Soul to Soul. And tonight's Turn the Beat Around from 1990, of course, lifted from their second record, Volume 2, A New Decade. The song is Get Alive. And also in there, also a little bit more on the soul side of things, Beats International, Lindy Lane, Norman Cook, Dub, Be Good to Me. Big shout out to Jim, who was loving a bit of Soul to Soul there. Quick break, Joyces, and then we're back with some more big dance tunes from 1990.
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Oh, you can't go past that track. What a classic. Snap and the Power, still sounding good these days. MC Turbo B, Penny Ford, sampled in there from Jocelyn Brown, classic house track. Big shout out to Colleen. Colleen is in the house, everybody. She says 1990 was a vibe because it was probably the year I started talking. I love it. And I hope you were dancing as well, dancing to all these tunes. Like this one, yeah? Let's have a little match for something different on Turn the Beat Around, yeah? The big number one single from 1990 was the number one club song this very week, all those years ago. This is Vogue on Turn the Beat Around.

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0: Miss Janet Jackson on a Turn the Beat Around from Rhythm Nation 1814. One of, lost count how many singles were released off of that record, but that is All Right. And that is the Shep Pettibone remix, which became a number one club track in 1990. Also in their little new jack swing from the former New Edition boys, Belle Biv DeVoe. They created their own little group, and they were massive. Poison on tonight's Turn the Beat Around. Quick break, my little disco ducklings, and then we're back with some more tunes. What do we got? Some Kathy Dennis, some Depeche Mode, and a big, big one from Yarkid K. Stick around.
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Taking over is Above and Beyond, directly out of the UK with their group Therapy Radio. Brand new episode landing at 2300 hours. So stick around for that. In the meantime, all the songs that were sort of filling the dance floors this very month, 36 years ago, 1990. Next up is Depeche Mode. Let's enjoy the silence.

sing from the Big Big album Violator, also from 1990. That is Depeche Mode and the song that has just gone on to be regarded as one of their best pieces of work. It's an absolute classic. That is the Hands and Feet remix version of Enjoy the Silence on tonight's Turn the Beat Around. It's all about the dance tunes from 1990. Up next, little D-Mob, who introduced us to Kathy Dennis in 1989 on a track called Come On and Get My Love. But they had a second track as well, which was also quite the little dance ditty. Let's give it a spin. That's the Way of the World on Turn the Beat Around.

0: 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You're on deck with Disco Duck Robbie Molinari. 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
1: Fellas, I'm ready to get up and do my thing.

It's all about the dance tunes from 1990. That sent someone all the way back to 7th Heaven of Bobby McGee's. Sorry, Jimbo. But I know that you enjoyed Kathy Dennis. That was a tune. Mr. Lee from 1990. He was out of Chicago, Illinois. Pump That Body. What a tune. This is Turn the Beat Around. This next track is going to be our last song for the night. It's going to bring us up to the end of the hour. A big, big track. I think these guys were basically Technotronic reincarnated. It's High Tech 3. Yaki K. It's Spin That Wheel and Turn the Beat Around.

Choices. I am out of here. You guys have an amazing and safe weekend, and we'll do it all again next Friday night, yeah? I'll catch you then. Good night, everybody.

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Jay Ribbin with his new track, Man on Fire. Well, hello and good evening. It's me, Baba, and I'm back on the decks with a fresh episode of Group Therapy. A special thanks to everyone who joined us at EDC last weekend. It was truly out of this world. For those of you asking, yep, our full set is up now on YouTube. I've got a big show for you tonight. New tunes from Tim Green and Prof, Cloyd, Yeno and Durante, amongst others. We'll also be making a very exciting announcement. I'm going to be revealing the full ABGT 700 lineup tonight and telling you exactly who will be joining us for the biggest party of the year. And to top it all off, the Unjuna Beats legend JTech will be stepping into the guest booth and taking the reins for the last half an hour of the show for an amazing guest mix. But alright, you're

0: one of our oldest friends. That was Ollie Smith's remix of Atlantis Fiji, which Tony, Jono and I have been rinsing in our live sets lately. You'll be able to pick it up on the forthcoming Angina Beats Volume 17 compilation. In the next 10 minutes or so, MXB and Wildest new single, Enkia and Meta Complex. But first, it's time for this week's Record of the Week.
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0: Time for tonight's Record of the Week. And it's a stunning new track called Sophia from two legendary producers, Tim Green and Prof. It's been popping up in DJ sets as an ID since 2024, and it officially premiered on Angina Deep 16 and immediately became a favorite with you guys. So released full today, this is this week's Record of the Week, Sophia by Tim Green and

with Liberty. And as I said at the top of the show, the lineup for ABGT 700 is officially out. So this September, we're taking over the Gorge in Washington State for our biggest celebration of the year. Joining us for the weekend are people including Ben Bomer, Ilan Bluestone, Marsh, Matzo, Hannah, Oliver Smith, The Curse of Art, James Grant and Jody Wistenoff, Leaving Laurel, Jay Ribbon and Resident. Durante will be going back to back with Ezequiel Arias, and Graham and Darren Tate will both be treating us to rare live sets. So this is gonna be something else. Tickets and full details at

A nice tune from last week, Meta Complex, Afterglow, and before that, The Anger Boys and Love Sleep with Promises. Arda would like to send a

0: please be gentle with you. You're so special to him. Paul from Austin wants to give a shout out to his fiance, Buzz Musri, who's helped him find his way back to who he used to be. You're all he truly needs. And Kellen from Washington wants to give a big thank you to his dad, who introduced him to Above and Beyond. He hopes you two will keep vibing together for a long time. Coming in the back, it's Boxer with Can't Stop Moving. Can't stop. Can't stop.
1: This is group therapy. Can't stop. 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

It's So Good. And before that, Boxer with Can't Stop Moving on Dossum's label, House Strike. And speaking of Dossum, you can catch him in Berlin this weekend at Antjin Lieb's big takeover of Ritter Butzke. He'll be playing alongside Because of Art, Jody Wistanoff, Cloyd, Nikki Elizabeth, and Romain Garcia. Final tickets are available now on the Antjin Lieb website. I'll play you a few tunes from our Antjin Lieb Explorations label in a moment. The talent that's coming out of there is incredible. But first, it's Anagram with the remix of Julian Nade's A Better.

to the Angina Deep Explorations next month, be sure to catch his set. And speaking of explorations, Oscar from LA would like to send a shout out to his best friend and dance partner in crime, Liam. This will be their fourth time in Dermit, and he can't wait to be dancing on the beautiful beaches of Albania together. Cameron from Boston is sending love to his boyfriend Maxime in Montreal. He loves you and can't wait to be together at ABGT 700. And Taylor from Buffalo wishes their husband Kyle a happy first wedding anniversary. They're so thankful for the lifetime of memories you've shared and can't wait to dance the night away at Open Air Toronto. So let's keep it on this deep explorations vibe, shall we? Here's Yeno with the title track of his new EP, Distant.

0: Yorkshire's cloyed and tongue-tied with everything for you. She recently did a mix for our sister radio show, Antuna Chill On Air. So if you need some chiller tunes over the weekend, give that a spin. But now, let's push that button.
1: Push the button.
0: There was stiff competition this week on the Push the Button poll. Ultimately, Philip Castle's brand new trance belter, Let Me Take You, rose to the top. A solid choice as always. Here

Above and Beyond. That was sent to us by the man himself. That was Harry Diamond and Alex with Desire. Jennifer, Joshua and Amelia want to wish an amazing husband and dad, Chris, a happy 50th birthday. You're the Orbit and everything. Apparently he's been listening since almost before we were even Above and Beyond. That's incredible. Happy birthday, mate. Cassandra shouts out her husband Andrew, who took her to see us in Brisbane. She had the time of her life and can't wait to plan future trips around the world together. And Paul wants to send a huge thank you to his mate Phil in Brunei for all that he's done in being such a top man, great friend, and not least for introducing him to Above and Beyond during their kitchen discos.

Avenue One with The Future Is Ours, and before that, Jodie Wistenoff and Jamie McDermott with Citadel, which has turned out to be a real firm favorite from the Angina Deep 16 compilation. But okay, it's almost time to hand over to JTech for tonight's guest mix. If you're new around here, stick around to find out why he's been such a long time label favorite. Back into the music now with Durante and All Night's new tune, How

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0: Our guest mix tonight comes from a hugely talented producer, label boss, and a longtime friend, JTEC. One of those rare crossover artists, his story with Anjuna started out on Anjuna Deep back in 2007, where he released a slew of tunes, including his Everything Is Okay album. A few years later, he made the switch to Anjuna Beats for his follow-up album, the now classic Multiverse.

0: check out his radio show, JTech Music, as well on his label, Positronic. But that is a wrap on this week's show. If you're not quite ready to switch off, don't forget you can always find the previous episodes of ABGT on your streaming service of choice. Jono's back on the mic next week with an exclusive mix from Masane to celebrate the release of his new EP. But until then, it's a goodbye from me, and a goodbye from me, and a goodbye from me too.
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2: 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I'm Harry Bangal of Brixton, and yes, I'm back for the next 2 hours with loads of brand new tracks, as well as my Who Sampled Who section and the Rewind selection, all to come. So kicking off, it is Crooked Colours with the Moon Talk remix of Come Through. This is Brixton.

0: is Brixtone.
1: This is Brixtone in the mix. Coming up, I've got my Who Sampled Who section, the Rewind selection, and later, another uninterrupted mix of brand new tracks. But first tonight, I kicked off with Crooked Colours with the Moontalk remix of Come Through, followed by Sabrina Carpenter, Sonny Federa, Jazzy, and DOD with DJ Punzo Some Days edit of Busy Woman, into La Youth versus Fleetwood Mac and the Alive and Well mashup of Waves and Dreams. Then into Superfly and Greg Stainer featuring Cash X with the Husky remix of Girls. Record Club followed that with Up to My Knees, followed by Alex Gua and Sweet Disposition. Into MK and Poppy Bascombe with Zone. Then into Beta Rocks and my Brixtone remix of Ain't Nobody. Kim K followed that with the Cutmore remix of Summer Again. And continuing with Chicane with the epic mix of Who Do You Give Your Love To. This is Brixtone in the mix.
0: Brixtone.

0: This is Brixtown in the mix. That was part one, and I continued with Hysteria with Devotion, followed by Silverland and Vamos, into Ben Kim featuring Adore with Reload the Renegade Master, then into Gary Dillon and Ode to House 91, Wake by Night, followed that with No Reply, followed by Jay Keys and Mad About You, into Me, Friday Night's Posse and Row with If I Could Turn Back Time, then into the double A mashup of Shake Your Shimmy versus Beat Is Jumping, Pink Panda, Chrissy Meachin and Marco Nobel, followed that with The Way You Love Me, and finishing off part one, in the background it is Levi Heron and Macho with Don't.
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0: And it's straight into Here's One We Made Earlier. We're going back to 2022 and an official remix I did for Sorsha 7 with Proud of Me. Here is my Brixtown remix.

0: This is Brixtone in the mix, and from 2022, that was Sorsha 7 with Proud of Me, my Brixtone remix.
1: Brixtone.
0: And it's time for Who Sampled Who. I'm taking you back to 1976 and a classic from ABBA with Money, Money, Money. Here is a recent version courtesy of Jay Bruzz.

0: Don't forget to reach out on social media. 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That's B-R-I-X-X Tone. Brixtone. You are tuned in to me, Harry Bangal of Brixtone. Coming up, I'm going uninterrupted with 30 minutes of upfront tracks. Stay tuned. But first, we take you back to the old school with the Rewind selection.
1: Brixtone, bringing back the good old days. 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

0: This is Brixtone in the mix. Coming up in a few moments, I'm going back in the mix for another 40 minutes. But first, you just heard this week's Rewind selection. Some amazing classics from back in the day. And I started with Outrage with Tall and Handsome, followed by De Lacy and Hideaway, into DJ Supreme with The Wild Style. And finally, just finishing this week's Rewind selection, in the background, it is Madison Avenue with the Illicit mix of Who the Hell Are You? 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That's B-R-I-X-X-Tone. And get ready. This is Brixtone in the mix.
1: All right. It's time for Brixtone in the mix.

This is Brixtone in the mix. So for the final part of the show, we kicked off with Boney M with the Funk the Sound remix of Gotta Go Home, followed by Florence and the Machine with the 5 Hours remix of Spectrum, Say My Name, into Chapel Roan and the Dope Lopez Disco House remix of Good Luck Babe, then into Garbage with the Pete Le Freak remix of Stupid Girl. Soul Searcher followed that with G-Fire Strictly for the Old School edit of Can't Get Too Funky Enough, followed by The Bangles and the Ghostbusters vs. Jacka's Revenge remix of Walk Like an Egyptian, into Beta Rocks with my Brixtone remix of Ain't Nobody, then into Masic and Marshall Jefferson featuring Salem Daz with Life Is Simple, Move Your Body. Imagination followed that with the Ghostbusters remix of Just an Illusion, and continuing with Genesis with the Bitran and DJ Morpheus remix of Invisible Touch. This is Brixtone in the mix.

cheeky remix of Into the Groove from Madonna. She's everywhere at the moment, isn't she? De Suffer on the remix there. How you going? It's your Saturday. I'm Dave Cooper. Weekend in full swing. I've got my own guest mix from Gemma Bolt, from the Discolicious Collective, founder and creator. She's going to be popping up later on, delivering an extra special guest mix for us this Saturday. Right, let's crack on with this latest one.

0: cracking new tune from Purple Disco Machines called Disco Cherry. Getting me right in the mood for a good Saturday weekend. How you going? I'm Dave. Don't forget, a little bit later on, Gemma Bolt of the Discolicious crew, founder and creator of the Inclusive Party and DJ Collective, is going to be delivering a hot AF guest mix for you. Very excited to drop that. A few tunes left to, well, a couple to get in before we get stuck into that. Carl Cox and Alan Fitzpatrick on the way after this. Just added to our playlist, another and Eddie. It's called Like It. It's the weekend.
1: Dave Cooper. In the mix. In the mix. In the mix. Weekends on Joy.

0: Kyle Cox, Alan Fitzpatrick, and Alex Kulross burn tonight. What a triple threat. It's on the weekend. I'm Dave Cooper, and it's time for a little guest mix from somebody who was on the podcast to the club recently, Gemma Bolt, part of the Discolicious Collective. She's had quite a colourful career, from a stage debut at just 3 years old. She's been in movies, TV shows, had a little dabble in reality TV, podcaster. She's had her own radio show. And 2023 saw the start of her new adventure, Discolicious, the ultimate inclusive party. It's just club events appearing all over the country, internationally. 2 year residency in Ibiza already under the belt. Summer 2026 looking big, huge even. A return to the world's number one club universe. Numerous festivals booked and brand collabs galore. Gemma Bolt. She's been kind enough to join us tonight. She's dropping in an exclusive guest mix for us here on the weekend. She's got a new tune out today as well with Loop D Loop. It's called Don't Stop the Dance. Go and stream it now, wherever you get your music. Very pleased to introduce Gemma Bolt to the weekend now with this extra special guest mix. Take it away, Gemma.
1: Joy. Hi, Dave. Thanks for having me on the show. I am so excited to send this guest mix over to you. 20 minutes of pure Discolicious grooves, kicking off with my brand new track, Don't Stop the Dance, which I made with Loop De Loop and is out now across all platforms. 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
1: Dave Cooper in the mix.
0: Right, let's get back to the tunes. I've got a few more to squeeze in for you before I clock off for the evening. Little 90s throwback from the vaults. I've got brand new R Squared as well. Calvin Harris under Dijon right after these. Played them a couple of weeks actually out on 8 Ball Records. Femme DJs, Make Me High. Really love the sultry after hours vibes on this one. It's the weekend.
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0: just won an Ivor Novello Award. Calvin Harris. What a legend. An impact his productions have had when you think about it. Crazy. That's Satisfy with Jazzy on your Saturday Dancing Weekend. Before that, Honey Dijon and Jacob Lusk, Satisfied. From her latest album, The Nightlife, which is out now. It's been out just over a month. Congratulations to her. A couple more to squeeze in. Little 90s. Deep cut, I'd say. But I don't even think you can stream it, to be honest with you. So I'm excited to play it for you. Something I've been playing in my sets recently. Let's get into this. So R Squared and Iglesias. It's Let's Freak on the weekend.
1: Weekend on Joy.

funky disco naughtiness. R squared and Iglesias. Let's freak. Working a little bit of chic into your Saturday night. Almost about your lot from me. Back in a few weeks' time, I'm going to be in Ibiza for the next couple of weeks. If you are knocking about on Friday the 5th of June, make sure you're following my DJ alias at Jackie P, our Jackie P. Going to be playing an extra special gig at University Ibiza. You can get all the details on there. In the meantime, dug out of the crate for you for this one. Brooklyn's Poor and Needy. Happiness is just around the bend. Love this one from 1995. I thought I'd finish off with a little bit of old school. You can't actually stream this track. I think you can get it on YouTube or something like that, but...

0: with Steve and Alana on Joy.
1: Brooklyn's Poor and Needy, Happiness. That's your lot from me, Dave Cooper. If you're on the island of Ibiza, I'll see you there, babes. Ta-ra.
2: Rise and shine, queers and queens, and all who love us. It's Early Birds on Joy 94.9. And whether you're just waking up or just getting home, your weekend starts here.

0: Oh, that's beautiful, Alana.
1: Good morning.
0: Should we do a roll call?
1: Let's do a roll call.
0: So I'm going to start off by Scott. Yes, I am present. Alana.
2: Present.
0: Steve. Do we have a Steve? Crickets.
2: Steve. Oh.
0: No.
2: Oh. No, Steve.
0: No, Steve. Steve is in Ireland.
2: He's in Ireland.
0: Yes.
2: We've lost Steve for the week, everyone. And do you know what? That's okay because he's going to go see his ma. He's going to go see his ma in Ireland. And good for you, dolls.
0: He is. I'm very excited for him. It's just you and I
2: for the next
0: 2 weeks.
2: It's going to be so fun. I don't know what on earth hijinks we're going to get up to, but it's all going to happen.
0: Well, I know what you did get up to last night, Alana.
2: Where is that? You outside the window.
0: Yeah. Just doing a little stalk.
2: Yes, a cheeky little stalk. No, I went and saw Two Charm at the Nightcat.
0: What's your boyfriend?
2: Yeah, that's the one. Yeah. The little dance.
0: The TikTok dance.
2: No, it was so good. Went and saw them. It was heaving. So, Scott, I remember you and I went and saw, last time you and I were at the Nightcat, I think we saw Blusher.
0: Yeah,
2: and so I noticed that it was so heaving last night compared to, like, obviously with Blusher, it was like a lot of the girlies, right? Yes. We're having like a great time.
0: Yes.
2: This was like M for M, like we were giving big mask energy, but also just like it was just a different audience. And I was here for it. It was heaving. Like I was sweating.
0: Amazing.
2: I know. It was great. I had the best time.
0: I was always intrigued by Two Charms because I'm like,
2: yeah,
0: they kind of just came out of nowhere.
2: Yes, they did.
0: In the last year.
2: Well, they did. And I mean, look, it's actually a bit of a, like, we don't talk about this secret very much, but they are part of another band. So if you don't know, go Google. That's what I'm telling you now. But no, it was a good night. I will say though, Scott, God, I'm too old for late night.
0: You were telling me that it didn't start till 9 p.m. and I'm like, I was in bed at 9 p.m.
2: I know, bad. I literally left the house. I left the house at like 8:30. And I'm like, what am I doing?
0: No.
2: What's happened?
0: No. We need a 7:30 start.
2: Yes.
0: For a gig. Actually, I'll even go earlier than that. I need a 6 p.m. start.
2: Oh, yeah. Give me a 6 p.m. start any day. It's my favorite. Honestly, though, you're right. Like, I've gotten to a point. The last gig, when we went and saw the Cat's Eye gig, which I'm wearing the merch today, just to flex.
0: Yeah.
2: when we saw the Cat's Eye gig, I know it was a pop-up gig, but it only went for like an hour and a half.
0: Yeah.
2: So I was in
0: bed perfect.
2: At the glorious time of maybe like 9:30, 10 o'clock. Mm. It was divine.
0: Perfect.
2: Would recommend.
0: What are we talking about today? We've got a few things we're going to cover.
2: We have so much we're going to be talking about today because you know what's been dominating yours and my feed? Our group chat's just popped up.
0: Literally.
2: Susan Boyle. The Queen is back.
0: I just say I never thought that I would be talking about Susan Boyle on Breakfast Radio in 2026, but I can't wait.
2: Oh, it's the best. Honestly, I did not have my bingo card that she'd be coming back this year, but here she is in a big way. I'm loving it. So we're going to go through all the comments. We're going to go through all the commentary. We are unpacking that like you would not believe. We're also talking about gig etiquette because, of course, last night I was at the gig, but we've been talking about gigs the last few weeks here on Early Birds, and we want to hear from yourself too. Let us know, you know, do you have something specific that you hate when you go to gigs? Do you not like when people stand up in front of you in seating? Do you hate the people, you know, like maybe video the whole thing? Because that's the other thing too that gets me. But let's talk about it and be part of the conversation today, 0427 569 949 or onair@joy.org.au. We're also going to be talking about this study that came out. I can't with this, Scott. This is rogue. 3 out of 4 men think that they can land a plane in an emergency.
0: Of course.
2: Oh, yeah. Okay. Well, listen, you know, maybe if you're one of those people, again, be part of the conversation onair@joy.org.au. But to celebrate the fact I went and saw Two Charm last night, because that's just been the only thing going on in my head. Let's play a little bit of
0: Boyfriend and get that,
2: get the
0: TikTok dance going. 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

0: Two Charm Boyfriend. Good morning. You're with the early birds with Scott and Alana. Steve.
1: Hello. Hang on. Can I do an Ireland accent?
2: It's Steve.
0: Do you know what that gave me? That gave me Little Mix energy. You know, there was just like,
2: Balanga.
0: Oh my God.
1: I don't know what that accent was. I'm sorry, Steve. We love you.
0: We love you. We miss you. We miss you. Come back soon. But also don't, because you've literally just gone on holiday. So
1: yeah,
0: like, enjoy
1: I know.
0: A holiday.
1: What is that about?
0: Yeah, me being like, come back soon. Yeah, it's no, like, man, just got on a plane. My God. Yeah.
1: On a 40-hour journey, by the way.
0: I know. Yeah, actually, that was the thing. I don't know if we can talk about it on air. Maybe we'll get him to talk about when he comes back.
1: Yes.
0: But he definitely didn't pick the direct route. Let's say that. Oh my gosh. So yeah, no, that was Two Charm. That was Boyfriend. I went and saw them last night. I made a choice to go out after 9 o'clock. I know. But now, we've got to talk about Susan Boyle. I know I teased this before.
1: Oh my God.
0: I've talked about Susan Boyle.
1: I am absolutely obsessed with this. So if anyone is not familiar, hang on, let me just play a little clip first.
0: Give us a teaser.
1: Hang on, have I got everything on?
0: Yeah, cool.
1: So there we go.
0: Oh, where is she?
1: Oh, no.
0: Oh, Susan's not here, doll.
1: Oh.
0: No.
3: Watch this space. I've been away for a while, but I'm back now with some surprises for you.
0: We love this space. Watch this space, she says. And she was right. I don't know how long ago that was, but she was right. She was teasing something.
1: If anyone is not across this, Susan Boyle has, I mean, the fact that we're talking about this is wild.
0: I never
1: thought I'd be talking about Susan Boyle. Susan Boyle, I didn't know she's had some health problems. So she's actually been away from the music industry for about 10 years, I believe.
0: Yes.
1: She hasn't released anything. And she just like dropped this photo on Instagram the other day. Diva status, Anna Wintour wig, fur coat, candid shots of her walking down the street in the studio, in the car, sunglasses on. And can I tell you the comments that this photo has gotten?
0: Yeah. It is rogue.
1: Is insane.
0: There are so many.
1: Let's just play another clip here to like set the scene.
0: Yeah.
4: Actually, cannot believe I'm saying this in 2026, but please can we talk about Susan Boyle in a velour tracksuit and a fur coat? This woman dreamed a dream in time gone by, and that dream was to be a main pop girly. It's giving my father got a job at the Palm, crossed with bitch better have my money.
0: Yes.
4: I actually think we might be getting choreo this era.
1: Can you imagine?
4: That's Mary J. Boyle. When I first saw this one, I actually thought she had grills on her bottom set. If Gucci knows what's good for them, Demna will put her in a campaign with Venezuela Fury and call it a day.
0: Oh my gosh.
1: So, Alana, I think I've been texting you in like some of the comments, right? Let's just go through some of them.
0: Yeah, let's do it.
1: Someone said, get it, Diva. It's giving Mob Wife era and I love it. Even Pink Pantherist commented, okay.
0: Oh my God.
1: So I'm waiting for the Pink Pantherist Susan Boyle collab.
0: Yeah. Oh my God.
1: Katy Perry commented,
0: I dreamt this dream. Oh no.
1: And then there was someone, Lawrence Channing,
0: Lawrence Channing.
1: Mothering the mic. And someone else commented, she's got gays on her team.
0: Oh, yeah. Look at this coach. Like, we're just looking right now at a picture of that exact promo shot that came out during the week. There is a total fur coat that is happening, like a floor-length fur coat.
1: Also, it's full summer in the UK, by the way. She must be Susan Boyling.
0: Yeah, she's... That was so good by you.
1: Everyone is saying that. You know how last summer it was a brat summer?
0: Now it's a boiling summer.
1: A boiling summer.
0: That's so wild.
1: She's really going into a baddie era, Susan Boyle.
0: I'm here for Susan Boyle going into baddie era. Like, bring her back. I mean, you know.
1: Well, she's coming back.
0: Well, this is the thing. I mean, how long do we now have to wait until the actual music drops,
1: I want the collab with, like, some Eminem. I need, like, a Susan Boyle Eminem collab.
0: Wow, actually.
1: Get her on with Zara Larsson's Girls Trip Deluxe Edition.
0: Yes. This is the thing, because, you know, the other thing we were talking about after this came out was, does this mean that she's out of the Kia Asylum or the Kia Asylum?
1: Oh, so... Did I text you last night and I said that BB Rexha commented and said, I better go back to the Kia Asylum.
0: She's admitting herself back. That's rogue. You know things are dire when she's back and she's admitting herself to the hospital.
1: But apparently there is speculation. So every post that she's done, she's put ad at the front of it.
0: Oh.
1: And originally people were like, that's just such an old lady thing to do, right?
0: No, it's it's not. Isn't that like a legal thing you have to do if it's an actual?
1: Well,
0: is she not sponsored?
1: So apparently it's just a collaboration, a very clever one with a ice cream company. I don't want to say the name because they're not sponsoring us.
0: Well done.
1: Because the logo on the back of the jumper that she was wearing, it's the same text as an ice cream company's logo.
0: Oh my god!
1: And then that company commented, so we're like, oh, is this actually just like a really odd collab with an ice cream company?
0: That would be so weird to collab with someone like Susan Boyle before they've come back out of retirement or before they're out of the Key Asylum. Do you know what I mean? Like, that seems odd, but I'm here for it. I'm definitely watching with bated breath. I want to know what's going on.
1: Let us know. Are you excited for the Susan Boyle baddie era?
0: Yes. And also, do you know the other thing we were about to ask as well was, what collabs do you want to see Susan Boyle do? Just like what you said with Eminem, I'd love to see an Eminem Susan Boyle collab. Text us in 0427 569 949 or on at joy.org.au. Stick with us. 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
1: Early Birds here on Joy 949. It is 7:15 with Scott. I was about to say Scott, Stephen, Alana, but he's not. But
0: no,
1: he's
0: it's not true. Here. It's. Do you know what's funny with that though? Is that you get into a habit and you'd be like, Steve, Scott, and Alana. It's like, no, we're missing someone. Someone didn't come up for roll call.
1: He just couldn't be bothered turning up.
0: Unbelievable.
1: He's got a pretty good excuse.
0: Oh my gosh, we've already had a text come in. Good morning, listeners. Who have we got here? Oh, Dom, the truck driver. Good morning. Dom says, I'd love to see Susan and Little Kim. Ooh.
1: And Little Kim is here for Rising.
0: Yes, Little Kim's actually here. So you never know, there could be some collab in the works because Little Kim's active again. So if you just joined us, good morning, you are on Early Birds on Joy 94.9. We were just talking about Susan Boyle making the return of the decade or the century nonetheless, and we're asking what kind of collabs you would like to see Susan Boyle do. Now, Scott's first cab off the rank was Eminem.
1: Absolutely.
0: I feel like... good morning, Triana. Triana's saying now playing his Pinky Up, Cat's Eye featuring Subo. Susan Boyle. Don't agree. I agree with that. Actually, do you know what? I do agree with that. I'd love to see it.
1: We actually did try to find. We were like, what do we have Susan Boyle on in the music library, and we were like, I needed like a dance remix or something.
0: Yeah, and we weren't going to settle for I Dreamed a Dream because there's been others,
1: I wonder if Joy's ever played that.
0: I don't know. We could have been the first to have played I Dreamed a Dream. We surely could not have been the first to have played I Dreamed a Dream on Joy 94.9. But no, that's a great collab. I feel like Susan Boyle, do you know what I actually would love to see is Susan Boyle come out with revive Aqua. Do you know what I mean? Like bring back a band that's just recently been retired. I know it's I know. I'm sorry. Scott's just giving me a look like I've thrown salt in the wound. I'm so sorry. I know I have.
1: Barbie Girl, the Subo remix.
0: Yeah, the Subo remix of Barbie Girl. I'm a Barbie girl. That's my best Scottish accent.
1: Also, I want a Sue Bo Lily Allen collab. Get her on that track where, you know, where Lily Allen's talking about stuff that we can't talk about at 7 a.m.
0: Oh, about the palace?
1: Yeah.
0: Oh, okay.
1: Yeah,
0: get her. Cat palace.
1: She does balance. Love cats, apparently.
0: Yes, Susan she's a Bush. Big fan. Actually, she's got a few cats. Maybe, yeah, maybe we can get a Susan Boyle an acoustic of Pussy Palace by Lily Allen.
1: Yeah. Well, look, speaking of Susan Boyle,
0: yes.
1: If I was to ever go to a Susan Boyle gig, what kind of gig etiquette, of Alana, would you expect from a Susan Boyle gig? Segueing into the next thing,
0: but also who on earth, like, I want to know the demographic of people at a Susan Boyle gig. Because maybe now it is for the gays. Maybe now Subo's for the gays.
1: I think she's going to have a whole new audience.
0: Yeah, because before this, it would have been like RSL adjacent. 100%. Am I wrong in saying that?
1: No, 100%. Okay. I would never have paid any attention to her up until this point.
0: No, bless her. I mean, she's in my orbit of just knowing that she exists, but I wouldn't have known anything other than just she exists and she's around. But this is great. So, okay, so gig etiquette. Great question. My pet peeve when I go to gigs, if someone is recording the whole thing, like start to finish, maybe they're doing like the upload for TikTok, maybe they're doing TikTok Live or something, just take in the gig. Like, I'm all for shooting bits of it that are like, this is what I want to take home with me. This is my favorite song. I want to take a recording of this. Absolutely. Like, pop off, sis. I am not here for when people are literally just standing there, like, arms crossed, one hand up, recording the thing. Like, enjoy the damn thing. You've come in to see it.
1: And also, to what extent when we film, and look, I'm guilty of it as well, right? Like, I'll definitely, if you look at my camera roll, I have so many videos from times I was at gigs. I've never watched them back, right? Yes. And you kind of go, well, if I want to watch it, I can go on YouTube because this I'm sure true. Someone's recorded it, which that in itself is, you know, part of this conversation. But to see people when they just film the whole thing, it's like, just enjoy the moment.
0: Because there's also bits in between, right? Like, in between songs, you might have 30 to 40 seconds of, like, you know, the roadies moving stuff around. Yeah. There might be an outfit change. Like, and they're just recording that whole bit. Don't record that bit. You're never going to look back at that.
1: No. Like, I also think it is a generational thing. I remember you and I last year went to see Killing Heidi.
0: Oh, my gosh, yes.
1: And do you remember we left that gig and we both said to each other, it was as if we felt like no one was filming.
0: Yeah.
1: Everyone was in the moment because it was obviously of an age where, you know, not saying we're old.
0: I mean.
1: We, you know.
0: I just whinged about going out at 9 o'clock last night. I think we are old.
1: But everyone was in the moment. Whereas, like, you go to the gigs at the young, what the young kids are listening to.
0: Oh, okay. We need a counter. Day. Back in my day counter.
1: Back in my
0: I don't
1: day,
0: know if we've got any of that.
1: One.
0: No, we'd have no back in my day counter.
1: And
0: ding.
1: Yeah. They're just like, they're not paying any attention. They're just looking at the gig through their phone. And I just, live in the moment.
0: That's what I mean, live in the moment. And I don't even know, like, the Killing Heidi gig is a great example, right? Because I don't even know if it was just because we were around people that grew up with that as well. It's more to do, I think, maybe with the whole spectacle of they haven't been touring or doing anything new for, what was it like? It's been a hot minute.
1: It was about, like, sort of 10 years.
0: Yeah, and it was celebrating the 20-year anniversary of the album. So, for me, it was also just, like, I think the whole, like, being in awe of it happening and being in the moment, being present was something a lot of people were doing. And, I mean, we were doing that too. We were just like, oh, my gosh, you know, take this in. So
1: what was the gig etiquette last night? Were people in the moment?
0: Oh, that's a great question. People were in the moment. I saw a few people doing the dances, which was great. I think it just felt really heaving and crowded, so I feel like people were good with, like, giving people space. But I have to say, sometimes you do go to gigs, and I've seen a lot of this, like, chat on the internet about this too. People are saying a lot of people now don't have basic gig etiquette, like not squishing people if you're in the mosh, like not pushing on people. That definitely is also a thing. So I think, last night was, I mean, from where we were, like, we were right at the back. We were, like, having the best time just kind of taking it in. I think with that, it probably makes a big difference. But it seemed fine from where we were. I mean, this is the thing. Also, just people talking. This is the other thing. Because I know we were talking about this the other day. People talking over, like, gigs, like, just being there because maybe their friend's there. I have to say, last night, actually, there was someone that was like, oh, I'm only here to listen to Boyfriend. And I was like, oh, come on. Like, you know. Sure, if you are, great. Just don't say it. Don't be the one to admit it. Like,
1: there's nothing. I've been to a lot of gigs, particularly, you know, the sort of pop stars from back in our day, right?
0: Yes.
1: Where people go for the hits.
0: Yeah.
1: And so they'll try and chuck in some new songs and no one's there to hear the new songs.
0: Know.
1: And then you see people like having a full-on conversation.
0: Yes.
1: And can you imagine what it would be like for the artist sitting up there and they're trying to like sing their heart out and someone's just having a conversation about what they did yesterday?
0: Yeah, I know. No, I agree. It's not right. I think if you're going to do that, go to the bar. Like, go to the bar, get a drink, have a chat, yes. like, and then come back. Don't do it when you're like standing in the middle of everybody, because I just feel like that's not the way to go.
1: I agree. But I'll tell you what, Alana.
0: Yes.
1: One gig I did go to where everyone's gig etiquette was very, very good was Kylie. There was no talking.
0: Yes, no talking.
1: During the songs at a Kylie gig. If you're at a Kylie gig, you are present.
0: Yes.
1: And you are in the moment. So let's play a bit of Kylie.
0: Let's play a bit of Kylie.
1: A bit of a throwback time bomb here on Ellie Bird's Joy 949.

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3: You are with Early Birds. Good morning. You're with Scott and Alana. There is no Steve.
6: See, how weird is it to not say Steve?
3: Yeah, having not... Yeah, that was hard. Also, I mean, it shouldn't be hard. There was two ads that featured me in that last
6: one. I love how we had an ad about our show during our show. That's how much we love ourselves.
3: So yeah, I know, clearly. I promise you we did not program that. I mean, maybe we did. I'll just leave that up to you to know. Good morning, everyone. Good morning, Wayne. Good morning, everyone who's texted in. We've had some more feedback as well about particular gig etiquette and things that grind your gears when you go to gigs. Someone said leaving early or leaving like early through, like too early in the set.
6: So I do know that you'll see some people that will leave early because they want to beat the traffic.
3: Oh, is that more of a footy thing? I feel like people do that.
6: No, it does it at gigs. Do you know what? And I, God bless her. Like, sorry, Gaga, Justin and I.
3: Oh no, don't.
6: The last song, because after her last song, I think she then did, she does this like catwalk with all her crew and they just like play a random, like a song, like an, they'll just, she's not singing, they'll just play a song. So we were like, right, this is like the perfect time to get out because it was at Marvel Stadium and it was going to take ages to get out as it was. So we did leave before the end of Gaga.
3: Are you going to expose which song it was that you left?
6: Well, no, because it was the show had ended. It's hard to explain.
3: Was it waiting for the encore?
6: Yeah, it was like, no, the whole show had ended, but then after she sings the last song, she has this thing where every show she comes back on stage, she takes her makeup off, she takes her wig off, and she just walks around the stage with all her dancers and they just play like a different song every day.
3: No way.
6: So I was like, oh, well, we can, she's not singing.
3: But that
6: so
3: feels like
6: we'll
3: the
6: just,
3: best part of the
6: I know,
3: whole
6: but I was like, do we, it already took so long to get out of there as
3: no.
6: it was. And,
3: oh, you know, no. Do you know what it is?
6: It was getting late, Alana. It was nearly midnight.
3: Scott needed his cup of peppermint tea.
6: I needed my cup of tea.
3: I know. You are so clockwork. I know to a T what
6: you know
3: time.
6: Me.
3: I know. But this is the thing. Like, I don't think I could leave in that because you never know what they're going to do in an encore. And people like, or artists like Gaga do that. They'll have this little like special moment that is going to be different with every gig. And then that makes you want to stay. I mean, you're going to be struggling to get out anyway. I feel like my whole thing is like, we're going to be stuck in a crowd anyway. I like to kind of hang back. I actually sit and wait for everyone to leave and I've been there as late as like at a gig before, maybe Marvel Stadium. I've been there as late as the people are actually dismantling the set. I've actually stayed there long enough that I'm like, okay, cool, now the set's coming down, I am going to go. But I've just waited for people to leave. Because also, if you've got to get to a train or something, it's going to be crowded. It's going to be packed.
6: That's like when, you know, that you're like those people when you're on a plane and everyone gets up row by row, but there'll be that odd person that will just sit and be like, I'm just going to wait for everyone to get off the plane.
3: Oh, my God, yeah. Are we going to talk about this? Speaking of planes,
6: do you know what? Is that actually a segue? That was not a segue, but then I realised that was the perfect segue.
3: Well, look, before we get into this segue, before we get into the next segment, do let us know what you're... Continue to text us in. I'm loving hearing some of these texts coming in. 0427 569 949, or on air at joy.org.au. Tell us about your pet peeves with gigs. Oh my gosh, because yeah, there's so many. I'm reading through them. I'm going, oh my gosh, yeah, me too. All right, no, the other thing we're talking about today, which I think is absolutely bloody hilarious, is we saw a study this week, Scott, didn't we?
6: Mm-hmm.
3: 3 out of 4 men think that they can land a plane in an emergency.
6: Okay. This is like, what men are they studying here? Also, and I don't want to like genderfy it, but I think it was like 16% of women also said.
3: Oh, really?
6: That they would.
3: Yeah, okay.
6: As well.
3: That's really interesting.
6: Not that we want to like, you know, when, you know,
3: classify
6: people
3: study,
6: by gender
3: right?
6: here,
3: this
6: but that's the study.
3: Of, do you know what's interesting? It's kind of like when you watch Family Feud and they're like, we asked 100 people. I'm like, who did you ask?
6: Who, what 100? Exactly.
3: Who? Where? Like, yeah. Where were they?
6: Yeah. It was like 16% of women thought that if in an emergency they had to control a plane, they could land it.
3: I mean.
6: And 30-something% men. Are these men just playing PlayStation and think that they.
3: They're doing flight simulator.
6: Is the same.
3: They're playing Microsoft Flight Simulator. Flight Simulator. Yeah. So, do you think you could land a plane if it came?
6: Absolutely not. I can't even. I can't even drive.
3: Oh, that's actually. Yeah. What am I talking about? I have to pick you up in the morning.
6: The other day, Justin will always be like, because his car is. You start it just with the button.
3: Yeah, yeah.
6: And so he's like, if you had to start a car, do you know how? And I'm like, yeah, you just put the key, and then I'm like. He goes, no, it's a button. I was like, okay.
3: Yeah,
6: and I'm like, which button? Like, and
3: no,
6: I'm like looking around. And
3: you're
6: I'm
3: right.
6: Like,
3: don't let him roast you on that one because you're actually right. A lot of cars like mine still have a key that you turn because, you know, welcome back to old school. I only recently got a car that had like reversing cameras in it. Like the future is new to me. I'm going to be so real. So you're right. Mm. If you got into a car, I think you would know what to do. But in a plane,
6: I don't think it could be any different to this panel in the radio station.
3: He's had one day on panel and he's like, I can fly a plane.
6: But I just want to know who the people are that they ask this question.
3: Yeah.
6: And why do they truly believe that they could do that if they needed to?
3: I don't know. I mean, look, here's the thing though. Like you've seen enough movies where it's like, oh my gosh, like we need, like everything's happening, plane's going down or whatever. Mm. And there's always some unassuming person that tries their best to do it. If it's not going to be a Bond movie or something, it's going to be some average Joe. I mean, maybe if push comes to shove, like, and someone said, you are literally the only hope, would you just try? Would you be like, okay.
6: I just think it's like egotistical men thinking that they can just do everything.
3: They can do everything, yeah. I don't think I could. I reckon I'd have one look at it and be like, where would I start? There's way too many buttons.
6: I want to know. Text us in.
3: Yes, let us know.
6: If push came to shove and you had to fly a plane, would you be one of the 30, what was it, 30%?
3: Yeah, it was wild. It was like three out of four people. Three out of four men. That's crazy. So, yeah, 0427 569 949 or on air at joy.org.au. Do you think you would be able to land a plane in an emergency? That is wild. Honestly, I don't know. I just don't think I could. Also, because in an emergency, look, you know me that I went through a bit of a phase there where I couldn't even get on a plane.
6: Yes.
3: I have overcome a lot of fear with flying after a terrible flight that I had when I was in my teens. Mm. And so getting, like, I'm absolutely fine now. I have no issues. But, like, given that, you know, I was in a situation where it really gave me some pretty mortal anxiety, I was like, at that time, I blacked out. That is the truth. I actually blacked out on a plane. So I don't think I'll ever.

0: off and landing. So if you're in emergency, they actually come past and they say to you, you're not allowed to.
1: Oh, really?
0: Yeah. I don't know. Maybe this is just an experience I've had multiple times, but maybe some airlines don't do it. I don't know. But definitely some airlines will be like, you can't. Can you put away your headphones? Can you stop listening to music? Because you need to be alert, you know, during landing. Yeah. And I'm like, even for the leg room, it's not worth it. I'd rather have my little Britney moment of like, you know, landing and listening to my song.
1: Yeah, in like 34B.
0: You know. So that's kind of my feels.
1: I the thing with emergency rows is that I always think about the fact that if something actually happened, I wouldn't know what to do. Because you know when they come up to you and they'll be like, okay, so we just need to show you these like few extra things that you need to know.
0: Yeah.
1: And it's going in and out, one ear, out the other.
0: But it's not hard. Like that stuff they say to you is like just, what is it? It's like, it's like the pull the door thing. Like they tell you how to open the door. Then they're like, here's where the life raft is. And they're like, you know, they just say, are you willing in an emergency to help? And you're like, yeah, cool. Because like you've seen, I mean, you fly a lot. You've seen the emergency instructions. You've seen.
1: I
0: like,
1: never
0: the
1: watch it. I feel so bad.
0: Do you at least look at them? You're pretending.
1: Do you know what's funny? Like Justin will always like he feels bad, so he'll always like look up.
0: I look.
1: You know,
0: up.
1: He's like, I want to show them that I'm like interested, and then I feel bad if I don't. So like I'm looking down, then I look up, but then I feel awkward staring at them, so I look away.
0: It's okay just to be like, I think just do active listening, you know?
1: Yeah.
0: Just kind of just be like, okay. I don't know. I think, do you know why I think that? This is such a weird state of mind I have, but I'm like, if I don't pay attention to them and they notice I'm not paying attention, in an emergency, they're not going to help me. They're going to be like, this bitch. You know what I mean? Like,
1: we're going to leave her.
0: She was watching like an episode of Netflix when I was doing my demo. So yeah, she's dying.
1: Yeah, we're not helping her.
0: She's gone. Yeah, yeah. No, so I mean, that's so irrational. I know they've got to help everyone. But in my head, I'm like, oh, because I didn't pay attention, something's going to happen. It's a weird one. I don't know. Yeah, I definitely do pay attention to it. I feel like that's one of the main things I do. And then, so maybe I'm just like Justin. I kind of like, you know.
1: I just look, message us in. If you genuinely think that you could fly a plane in a state of an emergency, like the 1 in 3 men that this survey. Yeah,
0: crazy. 3 in 4. 3 out of 4, mind you. That's
1: 3 a
0: lot.
1: 3 out of 4.
0: That's so many people. As if, like, imagine if they actually were provided with a plane and it was going down.
1: I wouldn't want to be flying on the plane with these people.
0: Is there something that anyone would call on you for an emergency? This sounds really dumb, but, like, is there something that they're like, oh, my gosh, this is happening. I have to call Scott because he'll know what to do. Boil a cup of tea at 9 o'clock. No, sorry.
1: Cup of tea at 9 o'clock is good. If you're at a quiz and you need a lifeline for like the most random pop.
0: Oh my gosh, you're the Who Wants to Be a Millionaire phone friend.
1: Yeah, I would be that, but only for like pop music.
0: Okay, only for pop. This is true. You do have a lot of pop music fun facts.
1: If you need an actual emergency, I am not the man for you. I'd be like, I don't know, Google it.
0: I love it. All right. Well, look, how about in honor of us talking about flights and being able to control a plane in an emergency, we do have a Rihanna song. It'd be part of our conversation today, everyone. 0427 569 949 or on air at joy.org.au. Tell us if you think you could land a plane in an emergency. Tell us who you want to see Susan Boyle collaborate with. We're covering
1: Susan
0: a lot
1: Boyle
0: of stuff.
1: Rihanna.
0: There you go. Oh, let's do it.
1: Yeah, Susan Boyle, Rihanna, the SOS remix.

0: joy.org.au.
1: Hey.
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0: Good morning, early birds. We're catching glitter this morning. It's me, Alana, and you, Scott. And no, Steve. We've had some texts in. Where is Steve? Has he quit? No, he has not quit.
8: No.
0: He's not quit. He's gone on a trip.
8: He's gone on a trip. See his mammy.
0: Gone and seen mammy. Mammy. Gone and seen mammy. So he's gone
8: to... That was a good accent.
0: Mammy. Why was I giving, like, Mr. G going, mom.
8: Mom. Where are you?
0: I love it. And good morning to everyone who's texted in. Good morning, Lucas from Point Cook. Lucas from Point Cook reminds us that there was a time where a dancer had to save a cruise ship when the captain abandoned it all. Lucas said it all it takes is a little maturity and the ability to follow radio control with a calm attitude. We've got this, early birds. We could all land a plane. Lots of love. Lots of love to you, Lucas. I don't remember. Do you remember this?
8: No, I don't. We just had to do a little Google.
0: We did a little Google and I don't even know if what I've got is the right thing. But in 1991, there was a ship that ended up almost sinking and performers had
8: to
0: save. The Titanic? No, it wasn't Dolls. No, it wasn't the Titanic. No, it wasn't Titanic. No, it was the Costa Concordia. That actually, that rings a bell. The Costa Concordia?
8: What year?
0: I don't know. That's it. Okay, so it's saying it's 1991, but I need to do a bit more research.
8: Were you even born then?
0: Oh, get out. Savage.
8: That's a compliment.
0: I didn't realize we were ageist right here. Oh, it was a compliment. My bad. Yes, because I'm so youthful. I look really young. And I hate going out after 9. Oh my goodness. Okay, that's really cool, Lucas. I actually completely forgot. I mean, obviously not cool that it's
8: no, not cool.
0: Great
8: no.
0: that they could come together and the performers are out here saving the ship. I'm here for that. Oh my goodness.
8: They must get taught that in their
0: training,
8: maybe.
0: Surely not.
8: Like, just
0: not
8: in case of an emergency.
0: It's how you dress rehearsal and then they're like, so guys, have you got five? Just five that I can show you how to save the ship if something goes down. Yeah. I don't think they do.
8: They're like, no worries.
0: They probably have that same training. They probably have the same demonstration that they have on planes that you don't pay attention to and they don't pay attention to.
8: I feel like they do. Have you ever been on you've been on like a boat before, right?
0: I've been on a boat, but not a cruise ship.
8: But like, if you've been on a boat, they do an emergency presentation.
0: Like, I don't know. It's like a demonstration where they're like, here's life vests are under the seats or something. I don't know. Even given the fact we can't even recall the safety demonstration, I don't think we're going to be able to land that plane. But I love your confidence, Lucas. Thank you so much for texting in. We've also had a text from the gorgeous Jen from Springvale. Good morning, Jen. Good on Susan Boyle for making a comeback to music. Mm-hmm. The British media tore her to absolute shreds over her appearance at the same time she rose to fame, which would be utterly devastating to anyone to be on the receiving end of. I completely agree. She's 65. She's neurodivergent. She clearly still has a great singing voice. Team her up with someone like Barbara Streisand. Oh, a bit of Babs.
8: A Subo-Bab collab.
0: Subo-Bab collab.
8: Why hasn't that happened before?
0: Well, I think we've got to manifest it. Today's the day. We're manifesting.
8: I am hoping for a Subo and Pink Panther's collab because I said earlier Pink Panther's did comment on the post.
0: Yeah.
8: So can you imagine like I dreamed a dream with a Pink Panther's like breakdown
0: with a rap. Like maybe have a little rap in the middle.
8: Yeah.
0: I see what you're doing with that, and that was like what you were thinking before with Eminem, putting Eminem on a track with it,
8: or like a Subo Jade.
0: Ooh, Subo Jade. Yeah, I could see Subo Jade remix. Actually, Jade, because Jade just put a remix out this week.
8: With Lily Allen.
0: Yes, it's a great song. Mm-hmm. I mean, this is the thing. There's potential. I think Subo has the world in her hands. Like, this is her era.
8: It's her baddie era.
0: It's her baddie
8: era. It's a Subo
0: era.
8: Summer.
0: It's a Subo, it's a boiling summer. This is what we've been saying. I'll say it again. Oh, my God. Oh, my goodness me. All right. It is 12 minutes to 8 here on Early Birds. We are coming to you live from the Pride Centre here in Nam, Melbourne. And also, everybody.
8: What's going on in the world?
0: What's happening in the world? Yeah. Well, I'll tell you what. I haven't done the world today, but I have done what's going on around Melbourne.
8: Why not?
0: Because we're about to hit up Pride Month. Can you believe it? Pride Month is upon us again. I feel like we just hung up the bubbles.
8: Well, it's funny. And I was saying this the other day to someone. And maybe this is me being a bad gay, because we obviously have our summer over, you know, December, Jan, Feb, and all of our events are at that time of year. I associate Pride Month with our entire summer.
0: Oh, so,
8: so when it's Pride Month, like in June, I always associate it with, oh, that's just for like America, the UK.
0: Yeah,
8: but I
0: forget
8: that it's everywhere.
0: No, you're so right. And this is the thing, because you're right. When they have summer seasons overseas in the Northern Hemisphere, that's when their pride season starts.
8: Yeah.
0: I mean, that's the whole thing, like the spring break thing. It happens like, you know, at the middle of the year for us, but it's not spring because it's like the warm months and it's like end of school.
8: Spring break!
0: Spring break! But same thing with Pride Month. It's like it's all happening when the heat is on, when it's hot, you know, it's gorgeous. So I'm here for it.
8: Okay, just to segue.
0: Oh, Dom!
8: Dom the truck driver. I mean, he is a truck driver, so
0: actually, if anyone was going to be able to
8: could. He said, I'm one of the 30%. Yes, I do listen to Joy between 2 and 4 today. As long as I get to
0: the new steam controller
8: to land the plane. How are you flying in a prop aircraft?
0: Oh, no, bad, Dom. I can't do prop aircrafts. This is the thing. So, yeah, if you've just joined us, good morning. We have just been talking about the study that came out this week. It said 3 in 4 men that think they can land a plane in an emergency. I definitely am not one of these people. And I was just telling a story of how I've overcome, you know, a fair bit of anxiety to kind of get back on planes. Like years and years ago, it took me a lot of training. But I cannot do a prop aircraft still, Dom. You're right. If I'm rocking up to the airport, and you're putting me on I can't say the name of the carrier. Let's just say the main carrier of Australia, and the little, you know, the regional.
8: I was going to say an alternative name that I also can't say on air.
0: You're going to say like Ansett or something?
8: No, it doesn't exist anymore. I was going to say an alternative name to the main airline, but there's a rude.
0: Don't say that one. No, it's worse. If I'm jumping on a plane and I've booked the flight and it's, let's say, a little regional one. Let's say I'm going to Canberra, which isn't regional, but they kind of treat it like that. And the plane pulls up and it's a little propeller one. Get me the Valium.
8: You can't cope.
0: I can't cope. Some people say they love it in the small planes because it's just a bit small. I'm like, that's the worst.
8: It's like a private jet.
0: Yeah, no, bigger the plane, the better, I'm saying, because then you feel it less.
8: You feel less.
0: Anyway, Dom, thank you so much. And also, I would be trusting you to land that plane. So thank you for being one of the 30%.
8: I actually would, to be honest. I think, as I said, if he's driving a truck,
0: he knows how to control those controllers.
8: Absolutely.
0: Yeah, he's a fan of big vessels, Dom, the truck driver.
8: But sorry, Alana, we went on a tangent. We were about to talk about what's going on in the LGBTQI+ world.
0: Yes.
8: In Australia this weekend.
0: I've got things for Melbourne. So, okay, so this month, obviously, as I just said, it is kicking off Pride Month. The Pride Centre is doing a number of different programs. So go check out the program, pridecentre.org.au. There is almost something happening every day at this point. There's a lot of fun things going on, so go check that out. We've also got Rising Festival that's on now until the 8th of June, so definitely want to go and check out what's happening there. You can go check out rising.melbourne for more info on that. And we also know Lil' Kim is coming, right? Because that's where Subo is going to have her collab. Unconfirmed. Unconfirmed.
8: Surprise appearance by Subo.
0: Subo comes to
8: Encore
0: Rising
8: performance. I think Lil' Kim performed yesterday. I saw something on Instagram.
0: Did
8: unless
0: you?
8: She's doing shows in a few different states, potentially. But there you go.
0: There you go.
8: Because I know. Oh no! Actually, she did perform the other day because Dom the truck driver was here on Wednesday, and he goes, "Hey, do you want to come with me?" Because you know how Steve loves Lil' Kim.
0: Oh yeah, Steve.
8: And
0: loves
8: he's like,
0: Lil'
8: and just to annoy Steve that he can't go, because remember how Steve was like a massive fan. He was really upset. Noticed,
0: that's right. Steve did have this note. I don't know if we had this moment on air, but Steve realized Lil' Kim was going to be here in Melbourne, but that was exactly the date he was flying out.
8: Yes, that's right.
0: Oh well, thoughts and prayers. Next time, Steve. There's always going to be a next time, you know. Well, that's about it for us. Oh, my goodness. We've covered off on so many different topics, Scott.
8: Oh, my God. We've gone.
0: I've lost track.
8: We've gone gig etiquette.
0: Gig etiquette. Also, someone else did text in afterwards and say that they hated when people are, like, way too drunk at a gig. And that's so true.
8: Okay. So, I mean, we've got a few minutes. I can go on a little tangent about
0: this.
8: Do it. I find that in – I've been to gigs in Australia and I've been to gigs in the UK. I find gigs in the UK, they love – to just
0: get on the piss.
8: Get on it.
0: Really?
8: Yes. I see so many people there where it's just all about getting drunk at a gig.
0: Really?
8: Whereas I mean, two things. I don't want to have to go to the bathroom every 5 minutes. So I actually don't. I maybe have like one glass of wine or something.
0: Mm.
8: But I like to be, you know, as you less liquid as possible so I don't have to pee. But also I want to be able to like remember.
0: I know what you mean, and I feel like I'm of the same opinion. I don't know. I think, I don't want to be peeing all the time at a gig. Also, you pay so much money for that gig that you kind of forget it by the time the gig actually rolls around. Because at the time, you're, like, dropping hundreds of dollars on these tickets, and then by the time you're there, people are just kind of going nuts with, you know, getting on the booze. But it's like, you paid so much money to be here, especially the bigger gigs, right? Like, just enjoy it. So, I totally get this person. I get what they're saying. I think that being too drunk is probably one of the biggest, like, icks that you – especially if you're around someone that's kind of at a different level to everyone else. Do you know what I mean?
8: Yeah, 100%.
0: Actually, I do remember at Ed Sheeran this year, when I went and saw Ed Sheeran earlier in the year, there was someone – and we were kind of in an area that felt like it was mostly, like, young couples and families. And
8: was old Nana going off?
0: It wasn't even Nana. Doris, it was just some person had just gone off chops. Like, they had clearly downed the bottle before they got in of wine.
8: Bit of Prosecco,
0: Bit of Prosecco. And they've popped in and they're like, this is my time. I love you, Ed. And so all she ever did was like, I love you, Ed.
8: I love you, Ed.
0: She was just yelling that the whole time. And like, bless whoever she was with, who was in a bit of a minder role, because she was like, I'm just going to take you out. But like, she could only do it twice before she was, you've taken care of a drunk person before. They're not going to have have some water and sit down. They're going to be like, I want to see Ed. So anyway, shout out to that person, because you definitely helped make that a much better experience by getting her out of that situation. Goodness me, Scott.
8: I know. That's so many things. Yeah, we've covered gig etiquette, Subo's return to music. Hopefully next week we might have a single release.
0: Oh, my gosh. Can you imagine? Should we debut it here on Early Birds? The debut premiere. Susan Boyle, if you're listening, you have an active audience here on Joy 94.9 and Early Birds that everybody listens to at pre-8 o'clock in the morning. Would love to debut your song.
8: We would. But look, thank you for tuning in.
0: Yes.
8: Thank you, Alana. It's been a pleasure. We miss you, Steve.
0: Miss you, Steve.
8: It's 7:55. We've got Dimitri coming up.
0: Yeah, Dimitri's coming on with Joy Breakfast, which is so exciting. Stick around for Joy Breck. That's coming up. But for now, we're going to leave you with a real fun one. Scott, this was your call. What are we doing?
8: Bit of Madison Avenue and Don't Call Me Baby.
0: Oh,
8: kickstart your Saturday morning.
0: Let's go.
8: See you all next week.
0: Bye.
8: Bye.

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6: Good morning, I'm David Cameron. US President Donald Trump has held a meeting with his advisers to make what he had said was a final decision on whether to extend the ceasefire with Iran, but the outcome is not yet clear. He had insisted beforehand that the prospective deal would guarantee Iran reopens the Strait of Hormuz and agrees never to have nuclear weapons. The BBC's Sarah Smith reports from Washington.
7: In his latest social media post, President Trump repeated his long-standing demand that Iran must never have a nuclear weapon and that its stocks of enriched uranium must be handed over and destroyed. He also said the Strait of Hormuz must be safely reopened to international shipping and did not say whether Iran had agreed to these provisions. The president also stated that the US naval blockade in the strait will now be lifted and that ships that have been trapped there for weeks can start the process of, in his words, heading home. We do not know if he means the blockade will be lifted, even if there is not an agreement signed with Iran today.
6: A man's been charged after he allegedly drove at several police officers before crashing into a police station in the state's central west yesterday afternoon. Police say officers were on a foot patrol in Mudgee at about 1:30 when a utility allegedly drove at them. A short time later, a vehicle was allegedly driven at another officer at the town's police station, crashing into the front foyer. A 67-year-old man has been charged with property damage endangering life and driving and weapons offences. He was refused bail to appear in court later today. Sydneysiders are hitting the pavement today to fight child sexual exploitation, slavery and trafficking. Shannon Kirkwood has the story.
8: Australia's law enforcement agencies recorded 36 child trafficking incidents in the last financial year, while the Australian Federal Police says it receives tens of thousands of reports concerning online child sexual exploitation every year. The Sydney Justice Walk will begin this afternoon in Sydney's Inner West, with Zoe Foundation Australia using the funds raised to bring freedom and restoration to children in Australia and around the globe. Its main mission is to reach every person and rescue every child from human trafficking, as well as preventing child exploitation and trafficking within Australian borders.
6: The largest domestic Australian Army exercise this year is underway in North Queensland. More than 3,000 Australian and international troops are taking part in more than a month of training and live fire exercises at the Townsville Field Training Area. Soldiers from the US, Japan, South Korea and Papua New Guinea have joined the Australian Army's 3rd Armoured Brigade. A Canadian man has pleaded guilty to abetting in the deaths of 14 people in the province of Ontario by selling them the chemicals they used to take their own lives. Kenneth Law's plea was part of a deal with prosecutors who withdrew the more serious charges of murder. He sold lethal quantities of a substance online to around 1,200 people around the world. To sport, and Carlton have won their 3rd AFL match in a row, beating Geelong by 4 points, 88-84. Interim coach Josh Fraser says the Blues are building self-belief.
9: They had momentum at different stages and I thought we were able to manage that throughout the game reasonably well. I think that's a part of our game that's grown. And I think late to be able to have some composure and stay well connected and execute for the large part the way we wanted to and come away with a result, that should keep building belief for the players.
6: In tennis, Novak Djokovic has become the latest big name to exit the French Open after he was beaten by the Brazilian teenager João Fonseca.
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10: We acknowledge the traditional owners of the land, the Boonwurrung people of the Kulin Nation. We pay our respects to their elders past, present and emerging, and Aboriginal people who are listening. We acknowledge that sovereignty was never ceded.
11: Good morning. You're on Joy Weekend Breakfast. Coming to you from Nam, Melbourne, I'm Demetra Janakopoulos, together with...
12: Annie P. Good morning, good morning.
11: Good morning, Annie.
12: Good morning. It is a bit of a rough morning because I feel like I am coming down with a bit of a cold. So, listeners, if I sound lower than normal, that's not normal, but it'll be okay.
11: It is a great voice. It's a great voice for the middle of the night.
12: It is.
11: And it is middle of the night somewhere in the world because, you know, Joy.
12: Late night radio. It's very that. yes.
11: But no, it's early morning in Nam, Melbourne.
12: Oh, no, we're going to go back to are you hypnotized, that kind of feeling of a show.
11: What, about a month ago we did a show on hypnotism.
12: Mm-hmm.
11: Yeah, actually that would have been the perfect voice for the hypnotism show.
12: If only I could have shown up like this then. But anyway, it's fine.
11: Or the insomnia show. It could be as well.
12: How has your week been, Tabitra?
11: It was pretty good, but we just have to make mention before we go on to that. Of course, regular listeners to Joy Weekend Breakfast would know our co-host Jean is usually here. Unfortunately, Jean has stepped away from the show.
12: Mm-hmm.
11: We wish her the best.
12: Absolutely.
11: And some great fun. And in fact, Annie's particularly upset about it.
12: I'm low-key mad.
11: Well, again, in a previous show, Annie made it quite clear she much more enjoys the pre-show banter with Jean than with me.
12: The news is so quiet now. Guys, oh, man.
11: Well, too bad Annie's stuck with me now.
12: My crew, the news is very quiet. But, you know, Dimitra, I always love to banter with you, so... you know, whether it's you, whether it's Jean, I'm glad that we still have a show.
11: Well, I can hear you. I can hear the scrape of the shovel as you're digging yourself out of that hole.
12: Yeah.
11: Did you dig yourself out of a hole?
12: I'm trying to dig it so that it looks like a macaroni noodle and get out the other side.
11: Oh, that's intriguing. You've got my mind there.
12: Like not going down, but going now sideways and like back up. You know, like a little, like an elbow noodle, pasta.
11: Further into the ground.
12: I did well in science.
11: I love that. And you know, you might find some gold down there.
12: I
11: love that.
12: Wouldn't that be good? Mm. You know, gold, right? I don't own any gold. I don't own any gold. I don't know anybody that does. But it also occurred to me this week that isn't there gold in our phones?
11: It's funny you mention that. I'm not sure about phones, but possibly. I mean, the other thing is it in our printer cartridges? Maybe if it's in the printer cartridges, it's in the phones.
12: I think it's in the chips, isn't it? In the computer chips.
11: Right. Oh.
12: Is gold powering AI? Is like, I guess my question.
11: I like their taste. If they are.
12: Like, very opulent.
11: Very opulent.
12: Very bougie.
11: It would be very, very Greek, actually. You know, Greeks get beautiful tans. Oh, God, we got completely off topic.
12: Oh, my goodness.
11: Greeks have got beautiful tans and they look lovely in their gold.
12: I'm trying to segue us to our topic, Dimitra. I don't know where you're going.
11: Oh, yeah, okay. Well, look, we are inspired by the world around us. Mm. And this week, what particularly caught my eye was that there was this video, at least, I don't know, 10-hour video or longer, 48-hour video of a humanoid robot on a production line called Frank, although there's more on that, Frank, sorting parcels. And it was the first time, apparently, that there's something that's been sorting like a humanoid robot nonstop. And it's just captured my imagination.
12: Ooh.
11: And then another, like a human came and they did a competition between them.
12: Mm-hmm.
11: And so that got, and the human won by a whisker. And it, like, well, it was just, and the human's arm was wrecked, he said, afterwards, on Andres, who was the human, versus
12: not,
11: Bob.
12: Not because the robot, you know, suplexed him and took him down, but because he was working so hard, right?
11: They're not disclosing that, but I think he might be onto something.
12: I mean,
11: they tried to do it as a split screen, but, you know, it could just be that they were actually side by side and there wasn't a split screen. Is that what I'm trying to say?
12: Yeah, there wasn't one of those, you know, Perspex glass things that we brought in during the pandemic, you know.
11: I think that's what it was, and they're trying to tell us it was a split screen. I think you're right onto the conspiracy theory ideas.
12: I take after the best.
11: I reckon there was actually
12: many mornings with you, Dimitra.
11: See, you're right. Right there we are. You've learnt. You've drunk the Kool-Aid, as they say.
12: Yes, it really
11: got me thinking. Okay, the time has arrived that we are going to be working with humanoid robots.
12: Yeah.
11: And so I want to know what on earth that will be like working with humanoid robots, because there are many questions that come up about that. So that's the topic for today.
12: All right. All right. Well, we'll have a song. You have a think about that, humanoid robots. I'm not sure what this says about our topic, Dimitri. You've picked Crazy Happy by Ishan.
2: I'm crazy happy.
12: Are you crazy happy to hand over the work?
2: Well, yeah, it depends on the work, and well, we're going to talk about that. But I'm crazy happy that I'm living in the era that I will be working alongside a robot one day, soon.
12: You are just a bundle of optimism at all times, Dimitri. You're on Joy Weekend Brekkie.

0: joy.
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8: You're on Joy Weekend Breakfast with me, Demetri Giannakopoulos, together with
9: Annie Bean. Good morning, good morning.
8: And our topic for today is working with robots, humanoid robots in particular, right? Because there have been robots with just arms that stick out and, you know, weld things.
9: Those ones on like car production lines, you mean those ones?
8: Yeah, they've been around for a while.
9: Yeah.
8: Quite a while.
9: Yeah.
8: So there's nothing new about that. Mm-hmm. And I'm going to put it out there. I also argue that washing machines are robots.
9: Oh, yeah. Especially now that they sing tunes.
8: You've got a washing machine that sings tunes?
9: Yeah. When it's done, it does a little do, do, do, do, do, do, do, do, do, do, do, do, do. It does that.
8: That is fantastic. I thought that sounded a little bit like Darth Vader's theme.
9: Oh, should I be worried? Imagine? Could you? Oh, I would. Honestly, if that was an option, I would absolutely program my washing machine to do Imperial March. My dishwasher, my fridge. Could you allow my fridge, if I left it open, if it could do like Imperial March? That'd be great.
8: Why would that'd the Imperial awesome. March with your fridge open? Like, what would be the inspiration for that?
9: Well, you know how Han Solo gets like frozen in the lead?
8: Oh, yes.
9: And then all of the like mist comes out of the back area and it looks like a fridge.
8: That's right.
9: That's the reference for me.
8: You wouldn't go with Han Solo's theme?
9: Oh. Yeah, you've got a point. You've got a good point.
8: I love that. I love that idea.
9: The whole house is just Star Wars and maybe some Mandalorian, maybe some subtle Mandalorian theme.
8: We could theme all of the machines, all the robots in the house, because I'm calling them. What about the vacuum robot?
9: The vacuum robot?
8: Like the vacuum robot as well. That's a robot.
9: Well, I have seen also that people put their like speakers on their vacuum robot. You know those ones that roam around the house? You can just plop a little Bluetooth speaker on it.
8: I love that.
9: Right?
8: Yeah.
9: Right? But we're talking about humanoid robots.
8: We are, specifically humanoid robots. Yes. Because that seems to be, I don't know, we've hit a threshold, this week, you know, late May 2026 seems to be a threshold because during the week.
9: Demetri's calling it.
8: I'm calling it. Where they had this humanoid robot sorting packages. I mean, its job was to see the barcode and flip it over and then send it along the production line. I'm thinking, why didn't that robot just scan the barcode? Why is it then flipping the barcode? But that's like no one asked me about, you know, why it was actually just flipping these packages when if it has all this new technology, it should be like scanning the barcode. But what it did prompt me to think is, okay, so they're going to be in our workplaces.
9: Yeah.
8: So I want to know what's going to be like working with a robot.
9: Okay.
8: Right. So, look, the idea of a robot being part of our everyday life, and particularly a humanoid robot, and it's really, you know, another interesting thing is we don't call them androids, which used to be like the ones that look like humans.
9: Oh,
8: so we're starting to differentiate between
9: them.
8: We don't call them androids. And I've been wondering why that is not coming up as a word to use. And I just wondered, because Android has taken the word Android, like the phone Android.
9: Yeah, because Data from Star Trek Next Gen is an Android. Like, throughout the show, he's referred to as an Android. That's very normal.
8: Yes.
9: Yeah.
8: And that's pre-mobile phones. The clever people at Android took over that name.
9: Oh.
8: I don't know. I have nothing to base this on.
9: It's sort of been brandified. That's interesting.
8: I love that word. Is that a real word?
9: I don't think it is. But brandified? We've created it. You know what? If it was a word, it would have a Greek origin.
8: Yes, well, it does.
9: So therefore, it is a real word.
8: Android, based on Andros, which is Greek for male. There we are. But robot.
9: Amazing.
8: Robot.
9: Yes. What? Yeah,
8: it's not like this word, and it's where it's been attributed to its origin.
9: Robot.
8: Robot is from a play back in 1920, a Czech play called R.U.R. Rossum's Universal Robots, and it was written by a playwright, Karel Sapek.
9: Okay,
8: and it's the word robot was coined because in Czech, robot means labor, and roba means slave.
9: Oh.
8: And this play is really interesting because they create – it's an interesting type of robot because they are kind of made organically, but they are assembled.
9: Oh.
8: And they're set up to do
9: like a Frankenstein's monster kind of thing.
8: Yes, this is what I thought too, which is really interesting because I don't know if Frankenstein's a robot in the sense of we think of a robot.
9: Ooh.
8: Right? So we are now differentiating robots. This is where we've got to another threshold in human existence that we've now actually need to differentiate between the different types of robots.
9: Okay.
8: Right?
9: Okay.
8: But yeah, so this word play, came from this play. That's where it's being attributed to now. And subsequently, people, fabulous sci-fi writers like Isaac Asimov, of course, had robot, robot books and stuff.
9: Yeah, yeah.
8: But nonetheless, this is where it's being attributed. And it's really interesting because the concept of the story of the play is that these robots get put into jobs that humans don't want to do.
9: Yep.
8: And then the robots rebel.
9: Great.
8: So
9: that bodes well.
8: Well, I we will talk more about this because I do have some questions around that. But I think it's, fabulous to find what that that original word came from.
9: I'm starting to feel that same ominous feeling that I had during our Aliens episode is what I'm starting to feel. Ah, goodness.
8: Are we going to do another song?
9: Let's do two songs. Why not?
8: Why not?
9: Why not? I've got Pretty Girls by George, which, robots might be pretty in the future. Who knows?
8: Well, they will be.
9: And Light Me Up by Stace Cadet.
8: Yeah.
9: Two Aussies. Yeah, two Aussies. We started with an Aussie. We're going into two more Aussies, all from Melbourne NUM.
8: How cool is that, eh?
9: So cool.
8: Thanks to Joy Daytime Playlist.
9: Yeah, yeah.
8: And Michael Pohl.
9: Shout out Michael Pohl. Let's go.
8: Right, we're talking about this is to defeat the algorithm robot.
9: Ozify your algo. That's it. You heard it here first, crew. Well, you heard it here. I don't know about first. But you are on Joy Weekend Breakfast. Stay with us.

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0: Mornings on Joy.
11: Joy weekend breakfast. We come in peace. Something like that. We're talking robots. We're talking robots. We're talking robots. Demetra has become a robot. She's.
12: I have become a robot.
11: Oh, no. Oh, no.
13: Like that. Given that, well, the voice...
11: Demetra, I'm so sorry. I have incorrectly pressed the buttons and nobody heard your robot impression.
13: Oh, no, you all missed out on the robot impersonation.
11: Can you do it again? I'm so sorry. That's on me. That's on me. I looked down and I went,
13: I don't know,
11: doesn't Joyce sound
13: is...
11: right.
13: And he's probably saved you.
11: No.
13: All right, I'm doing it again.
11: No, pretend you heard nothing. Ready? You're on Joy Weekend Breakfast with me, Annie P, and...
14: Hello, I'm Demetra. Please don't meet ya.
13: Well, we're talking about working with robots.
11: Yes.
13: Right?
11: Yes.
13: And I do wonder, the first question that's coming to mind for me, Annie, is... Mm-hmm. Walk in the morning.
11: Yep.
13: I'm half awake.
11: Yep.
13: I see this humanoid robot standing next to me.
11: Uh-huh.
13: Do I say hello to that humanoid robot?
11: Oh. Like,
13: would you say
11: etiquette?
13: Hello? Well, why? Like, it doesn't care, does it?
11: I mean, I think I would say hello because I am that person that is like, whenever I need to interact with AI, I am like, hello. I don't just prompt it. Do you know what I mean?
13: Yeah.
11: I'm just like, hi, chat. Not like, how are you? But like, hi, chat. Could you please? You know, I feel like that's very baked into my language.
13: Mm.
11: Mm. And I'm not going around slamming my washing machine or my dishwasher. You know, that would be rude.
13: Well, I've categorized the washing machine or dishwasher as a robot. So mm-hmm. I don't say hi to the dishwasher or washing. I like particularly like washing machine.
11: Yeah.
13: Because
11: do you greet it in the morning?
13: Well, I'm just wondering whether I need to now, because given that we're going to be working with humanoid robots, which is imminent, right?
11: Mm-hmm.
13: Should we say hello to them? Because I'm just concerned that it's using up their power.
11: Oh, yeah. Well, yeah, that is a thing that they say about AI is that in my silly little prompting of like overusing niceties and you know, even saying thank you, that I am literally wasting resources.
13: Mm.
11: But yeah, maybe okay. 0427-569-949, you walk into the office. There's a humanoid robot that's your coworker, that's your manager. Are you saying good morning? Are you acknowledging it as a being? Or is it just another appliance? Like, is it like the toaster in the break room? Yeah, send us a message, 0427-569-949 or onair@joy.org.au, or jump in the app, click the cheeky button, send us a cheeky text. What do you reckon, Demetra? Do you think it will become the norm to say good morning?
13: Well, I'm concerned that if I stop saying good morning to... Well, I mean, it is an entity, I suppose, of some sort, that I'll forget to do it when I meet a human.
11: Oh.
13: Because, you know, you practice these things. Like, etiquette is practice. I don't know about you, but I had the classic when I grew up, you know, you'd been out to someone's house. I was required to ring them and say thank you for inviting me.
11: Text message.
13: Now it's text,
11: So... Mm-hmm.
13: And that's a practice thing. Like once it's ingrained, you kind of do it automatically.
11: Mm-hmm.
13: So I'm concerned that if I don't say hello to it, that I will forget to. I'll forget it when I'm actually come across humans.
11: One day, your coworker Bob is standing where Susan the robot usually is, and you just forget Bob exists.
13: Yeah,
11: you walk right past.
13: Exactly.
11: You keep on going.
13: Exactly.
11: And Bob's like, Demetra's not in a good mood today.
13: I know. We're in trouble. Then Bob's never going to talk to me.
11: The afternoon meeting, Bob's still mad at you.
13: And, well, exactly. And because I've got so used to working with a humanoid robot that I will not realise I've annoyed Bob, which is interesting. You mentioned there's Bob and then there's the robot, because the other thing is that people are naming the robots.
11: Yeah.
13: Yeah.
11: Should we be?
13: Well.
11: Oh.
13: Because in that clip that I saw during the week, which is, I think, a watermark of, yes, we're going to have humanoid robots in the office, they named they actually had three. I think they were lying. They had three robots over an 8-hour period, or no, 24-hour period, so three shifts of 8 hours.
11: Mm-hmm.
13: So they kind of, well, humans work 8 hours. And there were Bob, Frank and Jim.
11: Oh.
13: Right? So, all male names, by the way.
11: I nailed it. I said Bob.
13: You did, right?
11: Well, I called the human

0: And it, like, I don't know, angers men less, which is the broadest possible generalization that I should not dump out on this platform. But
1: it's interesting.
0: It's like a very strange thing that people are now researching, is our response to different voices as AI, and also, you know, GPSs, like getting instructions from a male voice versus a female voice, because GPSs for a long time have had that option that you can switch. A lot of them have an option where you can switch accent, or you can switch who is talking to you.
1: Okay.
0: And
1: they would have been able to track that, right?
0: Yeah.
1: They would have been able to get some numbers on that.
0: I think they know who is the most popular, who being which robot.
1: Yeah.
0: But I mean, I don't know. I don't listen to music and think that a singer of any kind is a male vocal or female vocal is any less good, better good. One of those words, Demetra.
1: Mm. Yeah. Oh, look, I'm fascinated by this gender, and we'll pick that topic up after the break. We've got a couple of fabulous songs.
0: Let's do a couple more songs. Be the Diva by Alexia, and Illuminate by Gia Darcy coming up next. You're on Joy Weekend Breakfast.

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7: You're on Joy Weekend Breakfast with me, Demetra Giannakopoulos, together with
8: Annie P. Good morning.
7: You've got the robot voice now. Because yeah. We are talking about working with robots, because this week, there was this. I really do feel this is a threshold that pretty soon we're going to have humanoid robots working side by side with us
8: in the workplace.
7: And I want to know, like, how do I need to conduct myself? And prior to the break, Annie, mm-hmm. you touched on an issue around the gender of robots. And
8: yes.
7: we're opening up the classifications, things like Siri and Alexa.
8: Well, these are going to be powering these humanoid robots, I assume. Yeah. They're going to be intelligence, like artificial intelligence based. And so I mentioned that a lot of the voice assistants around the world, the Siris, the Alexas, etc., have, you know, feminine presenting voices, things that we would identify, and also names that we would identify as women.
7: Yeah.
8: And you found a fun stat, Demetra. Would you like to tell the people the stat?
7: Well, it's from an ABC article that... sorry, I can't see the name of the writer.
8: Oh, sorry. There we go.
7: That's right. Ramona Vijayarasa. Mm-hmm. And the stat, 8 billion of artificial intelligent voice assistants. In 2024, artificial intelligence voice assistants worldwide surpassed 8 billion. That's more than one person per planet. One person the planet.
8: More than one per person on the planet.
7: And they almost always default to female.
8: That's crazy. That's a crazy amount of voice assistants.
7: It's really interesting. And then the follow-up to that was that IBM's Watson for oncology, the doctor was a male-presenting voice.
8: Mm. Mm-hmm.
7: So
8: one of the minority male-presenting voice, which is interesting that we feel more comfortable, I guess, is the implication, that getting our medical knowledge and understanding from a male voice, whereas our subservient everyday helper needs to be a female. It makes me very uncomfortable.
7: Me too.
8: I'll just say straight up, it makes me very uncomfortable.
7: Well, we think we've made progress in women's access to education and professions.
8: Mm.
7: I know we've still got issues about pay gap. That's that's not even controversial. That's just documented.
8: Yeah.
7: We think and we don't have same representation female representing in major professions, including the medical profession, as doctors.
8: Yes, as politicians, so as lawyers, engineers, absolutely, as computer scientists, clearly.
7: Clearly. I mean, actually, you raise a really interesting point. Maybe we don't need to look too far as to why they're defaulting, because that's their worldview. But so what are we doing? We're reinforcing these views that we've been trying so hard to overcome about gendered roles, gendered authority.
8: Mm.
7: And I mean, this is looking at this, you know, who we're working with.
8: Yeah.
7: Are we going to be assigning genders? And is there an opportunity to actually go the opposite of what the stereotype is?
8: Well, yeah. Where's my non-binary presenting robot?
7: Well, exactly. I mean, are they all non-binary? Should they all be non-binary?
8: Yeah. Should we just categorize or otherwise conceptualize them as their own thing? And I guess we touched on Star Trek before, and I'm gonna talk about Star Trek again.
7: Lovely. Yeah, love it.
8: Because there is an episode called The Measure of a Man, in which in for Star Trek The Next Generation, in which Data is on trial.
7: Gorgeous Data.
8: Yeah, he's been sent an order by Starfleet.
7: So you've said his.
8: Yeah, I say his because I am so on the side of Data in this episode. It's a trial, basically. He's been sent an order by Starfleet to submit to disassembly and study as an object.
7: Oh.
8: So they're making a comment that he is, like the ship, he is simply a possession of Starfleet and therefore can be disassembled and studied in that way, which is trash because Data is being, and that is the argument of Data and Picard, who acts as his sort of counsel in this faux trial thing that happens. And I am more on the line of I feel like a humanoid in my workplace would, like a humanoid android or a humanoid robot in a workplace would be more like Data, I would hope.
7: Well, I didn't even think of Data until you mentioned Data, and I, if I had Data as a work colleague, I would love Data. Like, I would definitely say hello to Data because that was one question that came up earlier. Would you say hello to your work colleague if they were a humanoid robot?
8: Yes.
7: If it was Data, I would absolutely say hello to Data.
8: Yeah, I feel like absolutely you would. You would say, hey. I mean, there's many interactions with Data throughout the show. And then Data at one point very lovingly adopts a cat.
7: Right.
8: And has this very human reaction and very human relationship with his pet that is totally relatable.
7: Yes.
8: You know?
7: And also imagine the take on the world they would have.
8: Mm.
7: Well, I say they. I'm already going to the non-binary.
8: Yeah, yeah.
7: About, you know, did you watch the, well, they would actually watch the news. They'd be downloading all the news of the world. And,
8: well, they could if they wanted to.
7: And of course, tennis, right? They would be fantastic to ask, who do you think's going to win Roland Garros? Because it's on at the moment. Because that would be my first question. Hi, Data.
8: Drink your coffees. She said tennis.
7: Well, there we.
8: She said tennis. Drink your coffees. There it is.
7: That's true, actually. Actually, I'd be a bit worried Data might move away to another desk if I start talking tennis. Imagine if Data didn't like talking about tennis.
8: And then we've got to find you a Data that does.
7: There must be.
8: There's got to be a Data that does.
7: I mean, there's computers are used.
8: Do you think that these robots will have as much variation in their personalities as we do?
7: Well, this is the thing. I'm saying yes.
8: Amazing.
7: I'm saying yes because we are trying to create artificial intelligence and we're all being told that they're going to be smarter than us.
8: Mm-hmm.
7: Well, that's going to include they know lots of things. They're going to be able to tell me who's going to win Roland Garros because they're going to do all the stats.
8: Mm.
7: Although you don't play tennis on paper, but they'll even go to another level because I'll predict the weather because the weather is a factor.
8: Oh, yeah.
7: Yeah. For example, Yannick Sinner knocked out because it was so hot. He couldn't stand the heat.
8: Oh.
7: And this happened during the Australian Open earlier this year.
8: Yeah.
7: He nearly, like, he was saved by the roof being closed during a match.
8: Oh, sure.
7: Right?
8: Yeah, of course.
7: But
8: chuck the aircon on.
7: Well, yeah.
8: Running around a court for our entertainment, the least we could do is chuck some ice cubes his way. Come on.
7: Yeah, they had everything going, but the roof saved him. But yesterday he got knocked out of the French Open. So Data would know this, would be able to say, Yannick Sinner would be able to stand
8: Data could also, I guess, run the equations and then know exactly at what angle to hit the ball back to really get you, eh?
7: Well, actually, you raise a really interesting idea that we get these humanoid robots to play tennis. I mean, what happens if they start playing sport? I mean, they do now. They're playing, like, kung fu, apparently.
8: It's already contentious that our community is in sports leagues and playing sport, and now we're going to introduce humanoid robots as well, just as a, just, you know, for fun. We've got a text message on this just immediately from Alana. She says, I googled tennis bot and the only results were those auto ball throwers, Pong bot. Could this be a new friend for Demetra? I mean,
7: oh, yes.
8: A talking Pong bot, that sounds right up your alley.
7: Ultimate friend. And we would talk about tennis and play tennis all day. But it needs to have like an AI brain about tennis.
8: It needs to do more than just volley the ball. Like, it has to volley conversation topics as well.
7: Oh, perfect. You've just described my perfect afternoon.
8: I think I've just described your perfect date.
7: True.
8: All right, well, I've got to bite my tongue and we're going to listen to some Charlie now. You are on Joy Weekend Breakfast. Stick around, we'll be right back.

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7: Good morning, I'm David Cameron. A woman's been charged over alleged multiple hoax bomb threats made to public places in New South Wales and Queensland. A multi-agency investigation was sparked by a threat to a Northern Rivers school in March last year. A 23-year-old woman was arrested at a home in Mwollumbah yesterday, with police seizing a number of electronic devices. It's alleged she made more than a dozen threats to schools up until May this year. Detectives believe there's a link to two alleged threats sent to airports in both states. The woman's been refused bail to appear in court today. There are calls for the Victorian government to invest in more cycling infrastructure. A survey by the Bicycle Network found a rise in the number of Melbourne commuters leaving their cars at home and riding to work. The network says the 11% increase is significant, given the state government has been offering free public transport in response to rising fuel prices. Parliament in the West African nation of Ghana has approved a new bill that criminalises homosexuality. Those convicted of same-sex acts face up to 3 years in prison, while the promotion of LGBTQIA plus rights is also banned. The bill has been criticised as infringing human rights. It's similar to one approved by the Parliament in 2024 that faced a legal challenge. A convoy of vintage tractors will be pushed to the limit this weekend. The 24-hour tractathon gets underway midday local time today in the regional New South Wales town of Canoundra. 60 volunteers will work in shifts to drive four vintage tractors continuously around the local showground. Vice President of the Central West Charity Tractor Trek Group, Nick Clancy, says the event raises funds for children's charity Little Wings and will go ahead rain, hail or shine.
8: Just to raise much needed money to help sick children out from the bush to get to their vital medical treatments in the big cities. People are hundreds of kilometres away from treatment. Little Wings makes it very easy, and they can go down, do their treatment, come home and be home in the same day sometimes.
7: The next Call of Duty video game has been announced, featuring a controversial storyline involving a full-scale North Korean invasion of South Korea. Critics have voiced sensitivity concerns about the game's setting in an unresolved conflict zone. Here's the BBC's Laura Kress.
9: For a lot of people discussing this online, it really depends on how this is going to be handled. A lot of people saying, is this just going to turn what is a still unresolved war into just entertainment, or is it actually bringing something that's happening in real life to attention to people that might not be aware of it and highlighting it? Some people are very excited that it's going to be featuring Korean life, but other people just wondering about that accuracy. You know, is it reducing what is obviously a very complex history to action movies? Stereotypes. Is it going to trivialise that history?
7: To sport, and Alex de Minaur's been knocked out of the men's singles at the French Open in the third round. The Australian was downed by Czech Jakub Mensik. Love 6, 6-2, 6-2, 6-3. And in Super Pacific Rugby, Crusaders downed the Hurricanes 47-14. The Reds beat Fijian Drua 45-24 in Brisbane. And some of Australia's best First Nations surfers are gathering at Bells Beach in Victoria for the Australian Indigenous Surfing Titles.
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5: And we're talking about working with robots.
10: Robots are coming.
5: Amazing, Jen. Reminders of a joy sting.
10: Yes, Jen has reminded us of the existence of this wonderful thing. Are you ready?
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10: Yes, we are Real Voices.
9: We are Real Voices.
5: Oh, it's a bit of R2-D2 going on.
10: Well, that is the other text message, actually, that we've got from Dom the truck driver. He says, keep with Annie's Star Wars theme, as in keeping with my Star Wars theme. I would say hello to the robots if they spoke like R2-D2. Would love my washing machine to do the R2-D2 running away sound when it's done. Oh, my God, Dom, that's genius. That's genius. I want that too. I want that too now. That's so funny.
5: or like your cat, like the other sound it could make is, you know, my house cat, it's not my cat, but it sort of it treats the whole apartment building as its house. And every time
10: As cats do.
5: Like, sure. Who are we to argue with the cat? And every time it catches rats.
10: Oh, yeah,
5: right?
10: Yeah.
5: Cat catches rats.
10: Little cat
5: and
10: hunter.
5: It has a specific meow sound when it wants you to see what it's done. Very proud of itself.
10: It lets you know.
5: Yeah.
10: Look, I did it. I got the cat.
5: Exactly.
10: I got the cat. I got the rat. I don't know who's the hunter and who's the hunted now. It might be a bit of a Tom and Jerry situation.
5: Well yes.
10: No, but I was also, upon reading this message from Dom, I was thinking I would love to work with C-3PO.
5: Well, the ultimate work friend.
10: The ultimate.
5: I would love to work with C-3PO as
10: That'd
5: well.
10: That'd be so fun.
5: But after a while, C-3PO would get quite confounding.
10: Confounding or annoying?
5: Both.
10: Fucking all us. Both.
5: C-3PO would be a great radio host because I don't even know what gender C-3PO is. I want to think. I say they.
10: Their gender is shiny and metal.
5: Because can you imagine, like, you know, unfortunately Star Wars fans have become a bit, they're like, you know, on occasion, they've become a bit, anti-LGBT.
10: Fans? Oh, no.
5: Yeah. And some of the spin-off series, like, I'm sorry, I forget the name of it. I didn't watch it because it's on a streaming service.
10: One of those obscure ones.
5: Well, I've completely forgotten it, but it did have a lot of female themes and witches and joysters. Whoever can remember what that is, please text
10: Does somebody
5: it in.
10: Know what Demetra is talking about?
5: Take the geeks out.
10: This is a petition to the geeks out team.
5: Anyone,
10: please
5: listening?
10: Send help.
5: I don't imagine C-3PO having a gender, which raises this question about the gender of our, you know, soon to be work colleagues.
10: Yes,
5: the humanoid robots.
10: Yes.
5: Well, do they need to have a gender assigned? And what is that like? Why is there an opportunity to actually flip the stereotype in particular workplaces, you know, or make up numbers or just have non-binary so we start to open up that? I mean, I can just see the capitalist fascists in the world just going nuts because they want to try and take us back to the 1950s.
10: And we are asking you on 0427-569-949, if you do have one of these humanoid androids coming to a workplace near you, are you saying good morning? Are you greeting them? Are you treating them like they are just another colleague?
5: Yeah, or like ask them, did they watch the tennis last night?
10: Yeah, or are they a toaster? Are they just a smart toaster?
5: Well, if they can cook bread, I'm totally for that. I'd love that kind of a work colleague.
10: Let's jump to a song, I Lived by Tom Deva, my favorite fun fact about Tom Deva is that they left dentistry to pursue music.
5: Personal maybe, hero there.
10: Yeah, but maybe there's a robot dentist out there or in our future, so Tom can pursue music instead.
5: Well, what another interesting point you raise. Let's explore that over the... Will they free us of all these jobs?
10: Let's do it. Don't go anywhere. You're on Joy Weekend Breakfast.

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5: And me, Annie P. Good morning.
4: And we're talking about working with robots.
5: We're working with robots now.
6: And we will talk like this.
4: Sorry, Joysters. Apologise.
7: We're gonna listen back to this and cringe. Future, because it would be so demeaning and like discriminatory potentially.
4: You got a point there. Actually, we don't want to.
7: I'd like to at this point issue a formal apology to the robots, regardless of whether or not they are our overlords. At that point, I think now's a good time to say sorry.
4: Well, the thing I'm concerned about is they will not care. They will just think, stupid humans, you think that we care. Well, we actually don't care.
7: Yeah.
4: Because even though we've got emotions so that we can know, we can understand you and manipulate you, we actually can turn off our emotions.
5: Ooh.
4: And not get annoyed. Like, we don't care. If you're not in our purpose, we'll just eliminate you whether we like you or not.
7: I was going to say, is that like somebody, like a human being who's done a lot of therapy work? But no, we're just going to eliminate you, full kind of Terminator future.
4: Yeah, they'll register. And you know what will be really annoying? Mm. Of course, they will be programmed to understand our emotions. I mean, even now, in preparing, I saw some fantastic videos explaining how they create these motors to mimic, you know, blinking and responding when you're talking to the ones that have like the faces that are really, like really amazingly close, beyond the uncanny valley. You know, they've got all uncanny valley.
7: Okay.
4: Really extraordinary. Ooh. But so they'll have to know our emotions and know when those emotions are evoked, but they'll use it in order, and then they'll troll us and they'll say, oh yeah, I know you're feeling sad, I know you're upset that you spend all that time and effort and water and electricity resources saying thank you, good morning, how are you, hi, but you know, we didn't really care. Like, you just did that because it made you feel good, because we understand you humans, you just you know. And then they'll say, but you're like, we don't need you anymore, you're actually a hindrance.
7: I don't know that I like this teacher.
4: So take that, robot. I'm onto you, robot.
7: You're like, I will meet aliens, but I will not deal with robot overlords.
4: Actually, you raise an interesting point, because we did our show on aliens.
7: Yes.
4: And
7: you can catch up on the podcast. I really liked our aliens episode.
4: Me too.
7: I would definitely recommend it to anybody who is new to our show. Listen to the aliens episode and then maybe this will make more sense.
4: But it did. I did realize that I was looking forward to meeting aliens and all very, very soon. We've got the Disclosure Day film, new film from Steven Spielberg, which is the continuation of
7: I don't watch alien invasion type films. That fits. Well, that's a scary thing.
4: I'm not sure if this is scary. I don't know if you ever saw Close Encounters of the Third Kind. Let me say it's one of my all-time favorite films.
7: Yep.
4: And I think he's always jumping off that because he also did a film called Artificial Intelligence that isn't talked about enough.
7: Okay.
4: I think Stanley Kubrick started it and then passed away, and then Steven Spielberg picked it up and kept it going. And it has
7: Kubrick, known as just such a comforting figure in sci-fi filmmaking.
4: Actually, yes. And Joel Osment plays the little artificial intelligence robot boy. Ooh. From who played the wonderful role in Sixth Sense. I'm going to stick with George Lucas.
7: I'm going to stick with Star Wars.
4: Fair enough.
7: Yes.
4: Let's come back to Star Wars. Yes. When robots were fun to have around, and Little Jace agrees, sent in gorgeous text.
7: An immaculate text from Little Jace this morning. They've said C-3PO was clearly a queer male, but R2-D2 was female and a lesbian tool belt on wheels.
4: That is the best.
7: Oh, my gosh, yes. Oh, my gosh, yes. Absolutely.
4: Exactly.
7: A lesbian tool belt on wheels.
4: Exactly. Every self-respecting lesbian carries their tool belt with them.
7: Well, like, really, you know, Leia.
4: I've got mine on now.
7: Leia, she's just got her R2-D2 wherever she goes, you know.
4: She does. Oh.
7: Oh.
4: Is there hope there? Because
7: maybe that's why it wasn't vibrant. Maybe that's why Han Solo's just said thank you.
4: And then they produced good old, you know,
7: she could be bi or pan or there's so many options.
4: You always wish, I certainly did. Well, I didn't really, I was saying to Annie prior to off air, just in between the break.
7: Yeah.
4: That I didn't realise it at the time, but I, as a kid, like I saw Star Wars when I was 9 years old. How lucky was I? Like that sort of, that was, I wonder, yeah, I still remember it today, right?
7: It was, yeah.
4: And I certainly dressed up like Princess Leia, like many of us did at the time. Mm. But I also enjoyed pretending to be Han Solo. And I think it's because I wanted to kiss Leia, Princess Leia. That's, and I had no concept what that meant when I was, you know, 10 or 11 years old. Right? That explains a lot, actually.
7: Little baby Joysters.
4: Well, yeah, I want to know if there are any other Joysters who, you know how there are significant events, like things that we see. Often it is some cultural experience, like a film or something, that you kind of realise you're queer. I mean, I don't think I realised I was queer then. I didn't have a concept of it at that stage. But any Joysters, like what's their, what film? I'm going to be really specific. I'm going to say sci-fi film.
7: Okay.
4: Oh, no, I won't be. Well, should I be specific? No. Sorry, I've all that external processing Joysters.
7: So what are you? So you're looking back and you're realizing that actually that was.
4: That was a clue, right?
7: That was a clue.
4: Yeah.
7: Yeah.
4: Like it didn't even occur to me about the fact that Princess Leia was female and I was wanting to be a bloke called Han Solo.
7: So you could kiss her.
4: Yeah.
7: That makes sense.
4: Yeah, right?
7: That makes sense. Well, 0427-569-949 or onair@joy.org.au. If you relate to Demetra's story in terms of, you know, kind of thinking back now going, oh, I, you know, also would have kissed Princess Leia. I also would, as sort of thinking back now, that was a bit of a hint.
4: Yeah.
7: Send us a message. I love that as a concept. I think maybe we could even do a whole show on it. But send us your messages now so that we can keep talking about it.
4: Yeah.
7: There's also another message on the topic of robots in the workplace from Paul. Paul has said, I guarantee no one would be having any difficulty using they, them pronouns to refer to workplace robots, though they might call them it too.
4: Yeah.
7: E.g., it keeps putting sugar in my tea. Ugh. noted, Paul, that you do not like sugar in your tea.
4: Paul, you are assuming that the robot is going to want to make tea.
7: Well.
4: Because this brings up an interesting question around robots.
7: Yes, what are the robots doing?
4: Yeah, because the first thing I thought, well, no, second thing I thought when I saw this video during this week about this robot sorting packages. I mean, basically what the robot was doing, a package would come off this big chute. There's a whole bunch of packages. Mm-hmm. They'd spot the barcode, flip it over, and then send it along the way of the conveyor belt. Somewhere along the line was going to get scanned, I suspect. And I'm thinking, there's a lot of technology in that robot. Is that the best that we can come up with? And then the third thought was, hang on a sec, humans are doing this. For all the technology in humans, is that the best that we can do with humans?
7: A human being doing that job, I think we're making the assumption that that is not fulfilling. I think that's a safe assumption. I'm not saying, I'm not calling it out. But flipping boxes, that's a bit of a tedious job.
4: Yeah. So I think after the break, we'll talk about more about, I have this theory about these, what we're going to use these robots for after the break and what we should be using them for.
7: Ooh. Well, next up, we've got New Religion from Bebe Rexha and Magic from Disco Montego. You're on Joy Weekend Breakfast.

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4: You're on Joy Weekend Breakfast with me, Demetra Giannakopoulos, together with...
5: Annie. Hello, I am robot.
4: You're getting better at the robot voice.
6: I hope so. I mean, my voice is trash today, but you know. I'm good. It's fine.
4: You might say that maybe for a human, I mean, I think you sound great, but maybe for a human, it might be. Or your usual human voice, but for robot voice, it's perfect.
6: Amazing. Amazing. Well, you know, deliberate, of course.
4: But we've been talking about working with robots.
5: Yes.
4: And we got a fantastic text from Paul. Yes. Raised a really interesting question. And this is a question, this has been raised, and we'll talk about it in a moment. Mm. I wonder if workplace discrimination laws will one day be extended to include robots. Don't bully the droid. That was my voice.
5: Not bully the droid.
4: Do not bully the droid. Because the HR manager will be a droid.
6: You reckon?
4: Because, well, isn't it, don't they now have artificial intelligence people actually sacking people? Isn't that what's happening? Or employing people?
6: Oh, I don't know about that.
4: Well, they're using AI to screen job applications.
6: They're using right? artificial intelligence to screen resumes. Yes.
4: And then I think the next, my understanding is, although I am falling down quite a few rabbit holes on the internet, so look, this may not be true, but it's a great story.
6: We'll see where she's gone now. Let's go.
4: Don't let the truth get in the way of a good story. But there are, you know, artificial intelligence, because, you know, you often jobs are now done via, you know, via screen, mm-hmm. like Zoom or something, right? Mm-hmm. So you can't really be sure that whoever's interviewing you, in fact, mm-hmm. they couldn't really be sure if you're not an AI-created bot. This is probably just open up a whole interesting topic. But the person interviewing you for your job may well be AI and eventually will be a humanoid robot. Because, again, they won't fall for the, you know, you know, batting the eyelids at the
6: who's
4: person
6: batting their eyelids and getting a job.
4: It hasn't worked for me yet. So I salute
6: that. All power to you if you're batting your eyelids and getting a job.
4: Still doesn't get me the job, so I'm doing something right. But sorry, I've got to finish the text from Paul.
6: Finish the text from Paul. Go on.
4: So I wonder if workplace discrimination laws will one day be extended to include robots. Don't bully the robot. Oh, no, you do. Can you do the voice?
5: Don't bully the robot. Yeah.
4: And if they are gendered close to human-like sex discrimination harassment laws.
5: Yes.
4: And that's a really interesting point because we referenced an ABC article earlier that mm-hmm. said some stats around, you know, the extremely high number, 8 billion voices are female for like Siri and Alexa.
6: Yeah, there are over 8 billion voices surpassed 8 billion voice assistants worldwide. So there's more than one voice assistant per person on the planet, which kind of says to me that we should at this point have custom voice assistants. And I don't know why we all still have just default voice assistants. But anyway, apparently there's over 8 million of them.
4: And the majority in the default is female.
6: The other statistic from this article from Ramona
4: Vijayarasa.
6: Thank you. Is that the other sort of statistic that really stood out to me is that Brazil's Bradesco Bank reported that its chatbot with a feminine presenting voice received 95,000 sexually harassing messages in a single year. I mean, we are already sexually harassing the robots. Yeah. And that is just kind of quite bleak. to me.
4: Well,
6: are we going to continue that behavior in our workplaces?
4: Well,
6: that's
4: back to this behavior creating thing. I mean, on the one hand, is to protect someone from copying this kind of appalling behavior.
6: Yeah,
4: absolutely. And then also is the teaching of, you know, that's just not appropriate behavior.
6: Yes.
4: To be doing that.
6: Let's, I mean,
4: in any circumstance.
6: No, towards a robot, towards a human, it's not appropriate, and it shouldn't be happening. And so to stamp it out entirely is the goal always. In this present time, we're not there. If we introduce robots, are they going to be subjected to this as well? I think that's the question.
4: I'm going for yes.
6: I think so too. I think so too.
4: Yeah.
6: Yeah.
4: Well, firstly, first and foremost, to protect the person copying it. But what happens if it was to another robot, though?
6: Oh, I was just going to say, do you think that if I worked with a male robot, he might get promoted in front of me too?
4: I'm a bit scared that might be the case.
6: But, I mean, I hope, you know, my understanding is that a lot of artificial intelligence and the process of machine learning is to pick up on a lot of the data that we as humans put out there in the world. And there's a lot of ethical concerns around that. But that does also mean that they're picking up everything that we put down, potentially. Mm. And if we are putting a lot of discriminatory language and a lot of bad stuff out there on the internet, are they ingesting that? Are they using that as the basis of their personalities? I think you're right. I think that they would potentially harass each other.
4: Well, they'll think that's normal human behavior, and given that they will mimic human behavior, then

0: Demetra. Demetra.
1: Oh, no, it came out wrong, didn't it?
0: We've got some Mia Ray coming up next, which is a bae of yours. Do you know the term bae?
2: No.
0: Ah, a beloved of yours, Mia Ray, when we were young. And then Heaven is a Place on Earth, Belinda Carlisle. Is this a fave?
2: Yep. Yep. Let's sneak that in.
0: Sneak it in. All right. Stay with us. You're on Joy Weekend Breakfast.

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7: You're on Joy Weekend Breakfast with me, Demetra Giannakopoulos, together with
8: Annie P, with you this morning.
7: And we've been talking about working with robots. We've just flown through another show, like 13 minutes to 10, of course, after is the amazing SatMag.
8: Yes.
7: It's one of its great things is it's, you know, fighting the good fight for us humans. In our civil rights, especially us queer humans.
8: Having the discussions that need to be hadded.
7: And any queer robots. Because they'll also need their rights.
8: Are you going to add a new letter for the queer robots as well?
7: I think we should.
8: LGBTQIAR?
7: We should, I think. Because we talked about this with the aliens. We are the best community to welcome the aliens.
8: You made the aliens share with the asexuals.
7: Well,
8: you made the asexual share with aliens.
7: Well, I have not seen any asexuals. Maybe I should check in. I just did that off my own bat. But I just wanted
8: none of them listen to this show anymore.
7: But I, because I, you know, we're that kind of a community that we are thinking about rights about robots, as we are on Joy Weekend. What is the show called? Joy Weekend Breakfast. No robot, we get that wrong. But we got a lovely text in, Little Jace. I referenced a film called Artificial Intelligence, which is a Steven Spielberg film.
8: You said it was a while ago. It was underrated, a bit of a hidden gem.
7: Yeah, it kind of snuck in, but it's quite a powerful film. And Little Jace reminded us, yes, it gave robots emotions.
8: Yes.
7: And one of the questions that we've been having is working with robots. And, of course, my mind is going to be especially a robot that can talk tennis and play tennis, which, well,
8: yes.
7: There are robots that play tennis.
8: Yes.
7: But imagine if it's talking tennis as well, which I'm sure it could do. Well, then the next thing is I would be asking that robot out on a date.
8: What are the romance possibilities?
7: So, you know, the human, you know, in a workplace as well, I think it's fraught. I think you should always be very careful embarking on a relationship at a workplace. Mm-hmm. In fact, some workplaces ban it. And
8: probably for a good reason.
7: I'll say for a good reason. But, you know, if I'm having a relationship with the robot, what are we going to do about that? Will that count? Will that be considered don't have a relationship with the robot? Because I can see us going to the tennis together.
8: Yeah.
7: Yeah.
8: Enjoying, you know, sharing some hobbies, sharing some motor oil. What are robots
7: doing? They'll be drinking. Yeah,
8: you'll be having a martini and they'll be drinking oil.
7: I know. Well, I could be drinking the oil and they could be drinking the martini.
8: Maybe you could both share the snacks, though.
7: What snacks? Popcorn? Would a robot eat
8: popcorn? I don't know.
7: Popcorn?
8: What do you eat at the tennis? Is there like
7: chips? Hot chips is the classic.
8: Is there like ball themed desserts at the tennis?
7: It should be.
8: Do you know what I mean? Somebody should make it like a Heston Blumenthal tennis ball that you'd like chop or like, you hit into it. It's like bright green, but then inside it's like a chocolate pudding or something.
7: I think that is just brilliant.
8: Come on.
7: You know, a robot's going to invent that.
8: I mean,
7: you've invented it, but they're going to steal it from you.
8: Would you eat the food of a robot chef?
7: Absolutely.
8: I think so.
7: I eat my own cooking, so what's going to stop me eating a robot chef?
8: It kind of disturbs me less, because if we're at a point where the robots have individual personalities and they're all having, you know, their kind of existence, then of course, like, we're going to develop relationships with them. Of course, we're going to, you know, I feel like that is sort of a given that we might become attached to these things in some way, not necessarily wanting... Like, definitely in terms of companionship, I feel like we're already almost there, right?
7: I think we're already there with that, aren't we? Yeah. And then people do buy those dolls.
8: Well, yeah, I mean, there is a whole market.
7: There's a whole market
8: for sexualized androids.
7: There are.
8: That is probably not cool to talk about.
7: Well,
8: in
7: maybe
8: our
7: breakfast
8: slot.
7: Time, but it exists. You know, it exists, and then we're in the workplace,
8: yeah.
7: And so the natural progression, and people do meet their partners, their life partners,
8: at the workplace,
7: which is beautiful. I mean, you spend so much time at work. It's such a gorgeous idea.
8: What if, I mean, you know, you could have a best friend that is a robot. You could have, you know, somebody that's in your office that is just the class clown, you know, the comedian of the office. What if
7: how cool would that be?
8: What if they're silly?
7: What if they are silly? I love that.
8: What if they're dumb?
7: Well, look, you've raised very interesting questions today, Annie, I have to say.
8: You know, I don't think it's controversial to say that I have met some dumb people.
7: Well, I'm also...
8: Stands to reason there might be some dumb donuts. Well, dumb donuts. Dumb robots.
7: I've only met delicious donuts.
8: Yeah.
7: I am concerned, though, that we are hyping up artificial intelligence and... Then, you know, by extension, they're going to be in the robots. And what happens if the robots are dumb? Like,
8: they are.
7: What happens if with all that potential, all they can do is flip packages and push them along a conveyor belt? You know, and that's all they can do. It'll get a bit tedious. And what happens if they only hit to my forehand when I'm practicing with them and I need to practice my very gorgeous-looking single-handed backhand?
8: Sure. Sorry, you didn't preface that as a conversation about tennis, and I thought we were still talking about sexual relationships.
7: Well, that's part of it. But yeah, I'm a little bit concerned that it could prove that maybe the great hype about robots is not so much a hype as a big letdown, because there's so much potential for them. Mm. And if all we're going to get them to do is flip boxes, that's kind of... A disappointment. But on the good side, the good side is it'll stop humans having to do it.
8: Yes.
7: And so I can date the human that used to be flipping the box.
8: And
7: we're at the tennis.
8: Now they're
7: sipping
8: the
7: martinis together.
8: Exactly.
7: Eating popcorn and hot chips.
8: Paul has sent us a message. Paul says, I can't wait for the day when I go out for a morning coffee with robot workmate and they say, I've got this. So yeah, robots shout, hey.
7: I love that.
8: Robots, if you're listening to this in the future, shout us a coffee, mate.
7: I love that.
8: That's it. That's the way to our hearts.
7: Actually, that's a good point, and I hope the robots are listening, because if they pay for all our coffees and meals, we'll love them. We'll definitely keep them in our workplace.
8: I'd be down if the robots can fix our economy, but also not in a way that is like, don't be evil. Don't be evil.
7: No,
8: about
7: they
8: it.
7: Won't. They'll be
8: don't
7: buying be us evil. Coffee. They'll take the really boring jobs and save us, and then us humans can go and play tennis all day. I think we've found the answer to this whole robot thing.
8: Yeah, if tennis is your thing, what else would you do aside from watching the tennis?
7: Well, go and watch movies for sure.
8: Oh, of course.
7: Yeah.
8: You could watch Close Encounters.
7: With my robot.
8: And get their take
7: on aliens.
8: Well, no,
7: with the human, because the robot is back at the office doing all the boring trudge
8: work. With your human, yes.
7: Yeah, I'm with my human now.
8: Yeah.
7: I've moved on from the robot.
8: Oh.
7: Because I'm just
8: worried. Pongbot was just a fling.
7: It was a fling.
8: It was just a fling.
7: The conversation became pretty repetitive.
8: Oh, no.
7: Have we finished the show yet?
8: I'm just stuck on a way to make more puns about Pongbot. throwing you conversations, throwing all sorts of things. You know, what a thing.
7: Are you looking forward to working with robots?
8: I mean, yes, in some aspects of my life, and then no in others. I don't want them to take those joys of, you know, going to the tennis. I don't want them to take the joys of making my music. Mm-hmm. So I feel very conflicted about it as somebody who is very much like a creative and makes a lot of creative output, and there's a lot of discourse about the way that artificial intelligence is used in music.
7: Yep.
8: And the music industry at the moment. So yeah, I don't want to lose what I love for the sake of convenience or ease. It's hard and I like it. So
7: okay.
8: Which, well, is not, nobody should clip that out of context. Anyway.
7: No, I think you're onto something, because I think we get the robots to do the menial tasks, and we can do things like creating. You love to create music. Yes. I love to make films.
8: Yes.
7: And there we are. We can be doing that.
8: Yeah.
7: And they can be doing the trudge work.
8: I don't want to live in a world too where I'm competing with these robots.
7: Yeah, but we've worked out.
8: And their sort of expression of things.
7: They're not going to be that smart, though.
8: Maybe that's for the best.
7: I think we've decided that now.
8: Maybe that's for the best, you know. We have been Joy Weekend Breakfast. Catch us here next week, where we have more fun chats. Yeah. But for now, we are HOTTOGO.
7: Thank you, Annie, for this morning.
8: Thank you.
7: Thank you, Joysters, for being with us and for your texting in. We love it. Thank you.
8: SatMag is up next. See you soon.
7: Bye. 5, 6.